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Are you okay? Seriously, make sure your phone is turned on so you can get those imminent weather alerts wherever you are. Hunker down. It's Midnight City.

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7: Colleague of mine was telling me the other day about how their Instagram feed is filled with videos, most of them kind of funny, about how grandparents and friends tend to bulldoze new parents out of the way to get to see their baby. As a dad of three daughters, I know how life really does become all about them the moment those kids are born. But I also know parents are still people, too, who need their own attention beyond being mom or dad. And moms, in particular in those early years, can feel especially invisible in the eyes of other people. So what can you do to stop contributing to what is known as maternal invisibility? Women we spoke to said these two things were the most helpful. When people stopped to ask how they could best support them, number one, or when they took the initiative to handle certain tasks that obviously needed to be done. I'm Dr. Sanjay Gupta, helping you live a better life.

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I know. Summer just arrived. But let's fast forward to fall for a moment to welcome Samba to the UC. Like, that's going to happen with the last dinner party opening up for him. 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

0: If you miss a moment of Brian and Kenzie in the morning, you miss a lot. Today's competitor in Clash with Kenzie worked at a fertility clinic, and I had questions. Is there a room there where guys go in to have to, you know...
1: Yes, we have a collection room, yes.
0: Oh, that's what it's called? 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
13: A better life with Dr. Sanjay Gupta.
14: 20 years ago, the average attention span was about 2.5 minutes. Today, it's just 47 seconds. Pretty disconcerting. That's according to new research out of UC Irvine. But really, this isn't our fault, at least not entirely. We can blame technology and the world around us. Attention, it turns out, is not an unlimited resource. You only have so much of it to give. Start paying more attention to what times of the day you seem to be at your mental peak. Try to knock out the more complicated stuff during that time. It's also important to take breaks every so often so you can more easily lock in when you're trying to concentrate. One expert said, even trying to visualize where you want to end your day with everything all wrapped up or with tons left to do. That can act as a real motivator. I'm Dr. Sanjay Gupta, helping you live a better life.
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The National Weather Service in Chicago has issued a tornado warning for northern DuPage County in northeastern Illinois, northwestern Cook County in northeastern Illinois, until 8:30 p.m. At 7:54 p.m., a severe thunderstorm capable of producing a tornado was located over Bartlett, moving east at 35 miles per hour. Hazard, tornado. Source. Indicated rotation. Impact. Flying debris will be dangerous to those caught without shelter. Mobile homes will be damaged or destroyed. Damage to roofs, windows, and vehicles will occur. Tree damage is likely. This dangerous storm will be near Schaumburg, Hoffman Estates, Bartlett, Streamwood, Hanover Park, Addison, Glendale Heights, Elk Grove Village, Roselle, and Bloomingdale around 8 p.m. Wooddale around 8:05 p.m. Rolling Meadows around 8:10 p.m. Take cover now. 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

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It's going to be an epic Riot Fest this year. I just know it. 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It's almost time. Q101.

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13: Have you ever noticed that you mostly breathe through one nostril at a time? Even when you're not sick, even when your allergies aren't bothering you. The body actually switches the dominant nostril as frequently as every 2 hours while we're awake. That's according to Adam Taylor, an anatomy professor at Lancaster University in the UK. This alternating cycle is automatic. It's regulated subconsciously by the hypothalamus in the brain, he said. Your body does this to give each nostril a chance to rest and repair, so they don't get too dried out,

0: which could make it easier for pathogens and inflammation to cause damage. Now, Taylor also said studies suggest the left nostril may be more dominant, and when the right nostril is dominant, the body is in a more alert or even stressed state. Who knew? Pretty fascinating stuff. I'm Dr. Sanjay Gupta, helping you live a better life.
1: He's got ties. 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

The National Weather Service in Chicago has issued a tornado warning for central and southern Cook County in northeastern Illinois until 8:45 p.m. At 8:17 p.m., severe thunderstorms capable of producing both tornadoes and extensive straight-line wind damage were located. I'm extending from LaGrange to Palos Hills to Orland Park, moving east at 65 miles per hour. Hazard, tornado. Source, radar indicated rotation. Impact, flying debris will be dangerous to those caught without shelter. Mobile homes will be damaged or destroyed. Damage to roofs, windows, and vehicles will occur. Tree damage is likely. These dangerous storms will be near Chicago, Cicero, Orland Park, Tinley Park, Oak Lawn, Berwyn, Midway Airport, Austin, South Lawndale, and Roseland around 8:20 p.m. Calumet City, Bridgeport, Chicago Loop, South Shore, Dalton, Northerly Island, near West Side, Chatham, Hyde Park, and South Holland around 8:25 p.m. Hammond around 8:30 p.m. Omaha Zones, tornado warning. 5, 6, 7, 8, 9, 10, 11, and 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

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Hope you're staying weather alert right now, because I certainly am. 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
8: Have you ever noticed that you mostly breathe through one nostril at a time? Even when you're not sick, even when your allergies aren't bothering you. The body actually switches the dominant nostril as frequently as every 2 hours while we're awake. That's according to Adam Taylor, an anatomy professor at Lancaster University in the UK. This alternating cycle is automatic. It's regulated subconsciously by the hypothalamus in the brain, he said. Your body does this to give each nostril a chance to rest and repair, so they don't get too dried out, which could make it easier for pathogens and inflammation to cause damage. Now, Taylor also said, studies suggest the left nostril may be more dominant, and when the right nostril is dominant, the body is in a more alert or even stressed state. Who knew? Pretty fascinating stuff. I'm Dr. Sanjay Gupta, helping you live a better life.
9: He's got ties. He's got socks. 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Treat your dad to a $5,000 basement barbecue or backyard upgrade. 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

was that Green Day movie in theaters August 14th. The trailer just arrived for it, and it's a comedy. It's the story of a band believing they're opening up for Green Day, hitting the road across country. Can't wait to catch it. See for yourself. I'm sure Kevin tossed up the video. 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

Mumford and Sons are well worth waiting for. What an insane evening of weather over Chicago and Wrigley Field. 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You know, buckle up, Chicago. Stay safe out there this evening. It's quite messy. Q101.

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18: We've talked a lot about measles over the past year, but mumps has largely flown under the radar, even though it's been making a bit of a comeback as well. That's because fewer people are getting the MMR vaccine, which stands for measles, mumps, and rubella. The vaccine's been around for decades. It is effective. It is safe. What makes mumps outbreaks difficult to contain is that symptoms usually don't appear for 2 to 3 weeks after someone's been exposed. And that can make it hard to pin down where that exposure took place. And someone who is infected can transmit the virus to someone else before they are symptomatic. If you get sick, which could manifest like a run-of-the-mill respiratory virus or the telltale swelling of your cheeks and jaw, all you can really do at that point is to treat the symptoms and also isolate yourself so you don't infect anyone else. I'm Dr. Sanjay Gupta, helping you live a better life.
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confirmed tornado was located over Bartlett, moving east at 35 miles per hour. They're saying Schaumburg, Hoffman Estates, Elk Grove Village, and Addison are all in the path of the storm as it continues to barrel down on northwestern Cook County. Seek shelter immediately. Okay? And I guess I'll provide the tunes. It's Wet Leg on Q101.

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1: Plumbing is so easy. 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

Well, it's safe to say it runs in the family. Violet Girl's debut album is out now. It's called Be Sweet to Me. And so far, so awesome. Have you heard the single off of it? She performed it on Fallon last week. Bug in the Cake, certainly worthy of a Google term. New Turnstile here. So look out for me on Q101.

0: If you miss a moment of Brian and Kenzie in the morning, you miss a lot. 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
9: Colleague of mine was telling me the other day about how their Instagram feed is filled with videos, most of them kind of funny, about how grandparents and friends tend to bulldoze new parents out of the way to get to see their baby. Now, as a dad of three daughters, I know how life really does become all about them the moment those kids are born. But I also know parents are still people, too, who need their own attention beyond being mom or dad. And moms, in particular in those early years, can feel especially invisible in the eyes of other people. So what can you do to stop contributing to what is known as maternal invisibility? Women we spoke to said these two things were the most helpful. When people stopped to ask how they could best support them, number one, or when they took the initiative to handle certain tasks that obviously needed to be done. I'm Dr. Sanjay Gupta, helping you live a better life.
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Q101's picnic at the Taste of Randolph, completely free this year. 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
12: We've talked a lot about measles over the past year, but mumps has largely flown under the radar, even though it's been making a bit of a comeback as well. That's because fewer people are getting the MMR vaccine, which stands for measles, mumps, and rubella. The vaccine's been around for decades. It is effective. It is safe. What makes mumps outbreaks difficult to contain is that symptoms usually don't appear for 2 to 3 weeks after someone's been exposed. And that can make it hard to pin down where that exposure took place. And someone who is infected can transmit the virus to someone else before they are symptomatic. If you get sick, which could manifest like a run-of-the-mill respiratory virus or the telltale swelling of your cheeks and jaw, all you can really do at that point is to treat the symptoms and also isolate yourself so you don't infect anyone else. I'm Dr. Sanjay Gupta, helping you live a better life.
10: He's got ties. 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

isn't a Sox game tonight. That game against the Braves has been postponed. The game will now be played on Thursday, August 20th, starting at 1:10 p.m. Day game against the Atlanta Braves. So hold on to your tickets, your prepaid parking passes, your stadium club passes. We'll circle back when it's not tornadoing. What's the plural form? What's the action verb of tornadoes? Stay safe, Chicago. Here's Temper City. It's Q101.

We'll get that Green Day movie, Nimrods, out in theaters August 14th. The plot of it is a band that loves Green Day, believes they'll be opening up for them, and so they do a cross-country trip to do just that. So I'm interested. I think it's going to be hilarious. The trailer's out now. Certainly worthy of a watch. Hey, we are where you are online at Q101 Chicago.

0: If you miss a moment of Brian and Kenzie in the morning, you miss a lot. Today's competitor in Clash with Kenzie worked at a fertility clinic, and I had questions. 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
19: 20 years ago, the average attention span was about 2.5 minutes. Today, it's just 47 seconds. Pretty disconcerting. That's according to new research out of UC Irvine. But really, this isn't our fault, at least not entirely. We can blame technology and the world around us. Attention, it turns out, is not an unlimited resource. You only have so much of it to give. Start paying more attention to what times of the day you seem to be at your mental peak. Try to knock out the more complicated stuff during that time. It's also important to take breaks every so often so you can more easily lock in when you're trying to concentrate. One expert said, even trying to visualize where you want to end your day with everything all wrapped up or with tons left to do, that can act as a real motivator. I'm Dr. Sanjay Gupta, helping you live a better life.
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16: Have you ever noticed that you mostly breathe through one nostril at a time? Even when you're not sick, even when your allergies aren't bothering you. The body actually switches the dominant nostril as frequently as every 2 hours while we're awake. That's according to Adam Taylor, an anatomy professor at Lancaster University in the UK. This alternating cycle is automatic. It's regulated subconsciously by the hypothalamus in the brain, he said. Your body does this to give each nostril a chance to rest and repair, so they don't get too dried out, which could make it easier for pathogens and inflammation to cause damage. Now, Taylor also said, studies suggest the left nostril may be more dominant, and when the right nostril is dominant, the body is in a more alert or even stressed state. Who knew? Pretty fascinating stuff. I'm Dr. Sanjay Gupta, helping you live a better life.
17: He's got ties. He's got socks. 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

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Are there? 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You have to think there's going to be some sort of Italian fare. The Taste of Randolph, right? 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

0: are a couple of suggestions to get your festival kit started. Comfortable shoes. You're going to be on your feet all day, and there's no telling what you may step in. Handy wipes. 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
0: 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I just wanna drink the wine. 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
1: Hold on, there's one more slide on that disc.
0: Oh, what is it?
1: The proof.
0: It looks like a drawing made by a child.
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1: A better life with Dr. Sanjay Gupta.
2: We all know how important it is to stay active as we age, especially as we get older. But I've come to realize that for as good as people are about getting their cardio in, a lot of older folks really don't seem to be doing the recommended amount of strength training or even understand why it's so important. It helps you stay functional and therefore independent for as long as possible. Certified strength and conditioning specialist Dana Santis says a great place to start is not with dumbbells or barbells, but with your body weight, which allows you to build strength while also learning how your body moves and where your limitations exist. It also reduces the risk of overwhelming your connective tissue, which adapts more slowly than muscles as we get older. Once you're comfortable, you can dial up that intensity, but do it slowly, do it carefully. I'm Dr. Sanjay Gupta, helping you live a better life.
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8: 20 years ago, the average attention span was about 2.5 minutes. Today, it's just 47 seconds. Pretty disconcerting. That's according to new research out of UC Irvine. But really, this isn't our fault, at least not entirely. We can blame technology and the world around us. Attention, it turns out, is not an unlimited resource. You only have so much of it to give. Start paying more attention to what times of the day you seem to be at your mental peak. Try to knock out the more complicated stuff during that time. It's also important to take breaks every so often so you can more easily lock in when you're trying to concentrate. One expert said

0: 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I'm Dr. Sanjay Gupta, helping you live a better life.
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0: If you miss a moment of Brian and Kenzie in the morning, you miss a lot. Today's competitor in Clash with Kenzie worked at a fertility clinic, and I had questions. Is there a room there where guys go in to have to, you know...
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0: Oh, that's what it's called? 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
11: Have you ever noticed that you mostly breathe through one nostril at a time? Even when you're not sick, even when your allergies aren't bothering you. The body actually switches the dominant nostril as frequently as every 2 hours while we're awake. That's according to Adam Taylor, an anatomy professor at Lancaster University in the UK. This alternating cycle is automatic. It's regulated subconsciously by the hypothalamus in the brain, he said. Your body does this to give each nostril a chance to rest and repair, so they don't get too dried out, which could make it easier for pathogens and inflammation to cause damage. Now, Taylor also said, studies suggest the left nostril may be more dominant, and when the right nostril is dominant, the body is in a more alert or even stressed state. Who knew? Pretty fascinating stuff. I'm Dr. Sanjay Gupta, helping you live a better life.
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0: If you miss a moment of Brian and Kenzie in the morning, you miss a lot. 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
16: Colleague of mine was telling me the other day about how their Instagram feed is filled with videos, most of them kind of funny, about how grandparents and friends tend to bulldoze new parents out of the way to get to see their baby. Now, as a dad of three daughters, I know how life really does become all about them the moment those kids are born. But I also know parents are still people, too, who need their own attention beyond being mom or dad. And moms, in particular in those early years, can feel especially invisible in the eyes of other people. So what can you do to stop contributing to what is known as maternal invisibility? Women we spoke to said these two things were the most helpful. When people stopped to ask how they could best support them, number one, or when they took the initiative to handle certain tasks that obviously needed to be done. I'm Dr. Sanjay Gupta, helping you live a better life.
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22: Have you ever noticed that you mostly breathe through one nostril at a time? Even when you're not sick, even when your allergies aren't bothering you. The body actually switches the dominant nostril as frequently as every 2 hours while we're awake. That's according to Adam Taylor, an anatomy professor at Lancaster University in the UK. This alternating cycle is automatic. It's regulated subconsciously by the hypothalamus in the brain, he said. Your body does this to give each nostril a chance to rest and repair so they don't get too dried out, which could make it easier for pathogens and inflammation to cause damage. Now, Taylor also said studies suggest the left nostril may be more dominant, and when the right nostril is dominant, the body is in a more alert or even stressed state. Who knew? Pretty fascinating stuff. I'm Dr. Sanjay Gupta, helping you live a better life.
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1: I'm not sure what I'm doing. Just gonna poke around in here a bit.
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0: If you miss a moment of Brian and Kenzie in the morning, you miss a lot. 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Is there a room there where guys go in to have to, you know...
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11: A Better Life with Dr. Sanjay Gupta.
12: Breast cancer is the most common cancer among women in the world. And according to a new study out of the University of Washington School of Medicine, an estimated 3.5 million cases a year are expected by 2050. Now, the good news is we've gotten so much better at screening, earlier detection, and cutting-edge treatments in many countries, including here in the United States. But even here in America, Black women have a death rate from breast cancer that is 40% higher than white women, a disparity that exists despite our world-class treatment infrastructure. So what can you do to lower your risk? 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And remember this, you should start getting mammograms. At what age? 40. That's when you should start. I'm Dr. Sanjay Gupta, helping you live a better life.
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0: There are no condors at Picnic. Chicago's favorite flavors and sounds are back in the heart of the West Loop for Picnic. 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
0: It looks like a drawing made by a child.
1: Who drew that? Sponsored by the West Loop Community Organization, the Illinois Department of Transportation, and the Chicago Department of Transportation. 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
14: Colleague of mine was telling me the other day about how their Instagram feed is filled with videos, most of them kind of funny, about how grandparents and friends tend to bulldoze new parents out of the way to get to see their baby. As a dad of three daughters, I know how life really does become all about them the moment those kids are born. But I also know parents are still people too who need their own attention beyond being mom or dad. And moms, in particular in those early years, can feel especially invisible in the eyes of other people. So what can you do to stop contributing to what is known as maternal invisibility? Women we spoke to said these two things were the most helpful. When people stopped to ask how they could best support them, number one, or when they took the initiative to handle certain tasks that obviously needed to be done. I'm Dr. Sanjay Gupta, helping you live a better life.
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12: Making sure your kids get enough sleep. It's one of the most important things you can do for them as a parent, and yet it's often overlooked. Not only does sleep in the early years set the stage for mental and physical health, it also creates the foundation for how one sleeps later in life. That's according to the National Sleep Foundation. Now, that organization recommends 14 to 17 hours a night for newborns, 12 to 15 for infants, 11 to 14 for toddlers, 10 to 13 for preschoolers, and 9 to 11 for school-aged children. When it's age appropriate, start by talking to your kids about why sleep is important. 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Don't underestimate the importance of a routine. You can even narrate what you're doing step by step to help them along the way. I'm Dr. Sanjay Gupta, helping you live a better life.
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0: All right, let's go. It is Friday. It is 6:06, 61 degrees, and, you know, we could use it. What a beautiful day in store. And we'll get to that in a second with a full weather and traffic update as we have Blue October tickets in about an hour coming up in Clash with Kenzie. Sorry about that. I turned my phone off.
1: Turn your ringer off. Come on now.
0: How could I be that professional? Unprofessional.
1: I wish you were professional.
0: We ate.
2: I was gonna say it's pretty on par for you to be.
0: I don't.
2: How could you be professional? Really is the question.
0: I don't like the look of professional anyway. That's like adults and stuff.
2: It's so gross. It's like money and success.
0: You know, doesn't always bring that though. You wear those suits. You're in a as Patrick Swayze says in Point Break.
1: Take a deep breath before you say you're talking so fast.
0: On the highway in your metal coffins, you know, driving to work. We represent something different here. We represent that the true spirit.
2: Poverty.
0: No, poverty's okay as long as you're living life. Poverty's okay. Those metal coffins driving to work every day.
1: That is a pretty good line.
0: It's a great line. But then they all die at the end, so sorry for the spoiler in Point Break. But
1: hey, come on now.
2: Now they're in their real coffins.
0: If you want to go back to one of Case's movie reviews, Point Break was a great one.
1: The Case's classic movie review podcast feed. You can listen to that Point Break review. Also, 25th anniversary of The Fast and the Furious coming up real soon. They're playing it at the Alamo Draft House this summer.
0: Oh, hell yes.
1: Returning to theaters.
0: Yes.
1: You can listen to my review of that on that podcast feed as well.
0: And today at 8, Gross Point Blank, which John Cusack will be hosting at the Auditorium Theater, which is really cool to have the actor in the movie hosting a screening of it at a beautiful place. So we'll have passes for that. Last chance of that just after 8 during Case's movie review. A lot of check-ins of damage around the area. We're thinking of all of you, especially Tina in Evergreen Park just checked in. Tree right in her front yard on the car. Man, that's terrible. It doesn't matter what part of the area you were in, like Evergreen Park. Obviously, the big tornado stuff was more in the outskirts areas. We'll get to all this of a coverage because Jimmy World getting canceled last night.
1: Postponed.
0: Postponed. White Sox game postponed. Mumford & Sons went on very late. But we'll talk about that as we get through the day today. We just, more importantly, hope you are safe. Hope you have power. You know, Kenzie, everything okay in your area where you're from, those far northwest burbs? Still, you were closer to all that than us in the city, I would say.
2: Yeah, I mean, it got rough out here. There's a lot of, like, big old boy trees down in our neighborhood. Actually, like, a year ago, my husband and I were interested in buying a house that's, like, right in our neighborhood area. And I drove past it today, and a tree fell and completely destroyed their fence and a lot of the stuff in the backyard part of their house. And I'm like, well, it's kind of good we didn't buy that house. It's a little better day. I'm not happy it happened to him, but boy, I'm happy it didn't happen to me. You know, this is a tough day already. So,
0: getting back to poverty, glad we couldn't buy that house. That's a bullet with that one.
1: You showed them, Kenzie.
2: I did. It came in way under. They said no. And now look at them.
0: Got outbid? Ugh, not good.
2: Okay, winner, you win.
0: Yeah, we're really, really thinking of everybody today, especially with the heat and with over 100,000 people without power. Because of ComEd, they're doing the best they can, those guys trying to get everything back up and running, and also the cancellations at O'Hare. We're going to go through all this in traffic, and we have updates on the area. But if you want to check in, 312-967-8300, truly give us that proof of life check-in, and let us know that you're okay, and it's all good. Because, you know, in the city, I'm in Lincoln Park near Wrigley Field, and again, the Jimmy World Show had to get canceled. There's nowhere to go if that fell when that rain came down at 8:30.
1: Postponed.
0: Postponed.
1: Because there's a difference.
0: I understand. It's like, well, when I hear canceled, I assume postponed. You know, I don't hear
2: Mumford,
0: like
2: Mumford.
1: Hold on. Canceled is the opposite of postponed. They're two different words.
0: But to me, it's more immediate. Canceled, it's not happening today, so it's canceled. Now, they're going to do it again later, so
1: it's postponed.
0: Yeah. But I don't differentiate the words.
1: Okay, but it's really important for everybody to know that Jimmy World was postponed, not canceled.
0: They're coming back. But last night it was canceled. It didn't happen. But it's going to be, yes. It's going to come back, and it's going to be here. The show's going to happen. It's going to be great.
1: Kenzie, what were you saying about Mumford & Sons?
2: Don't you think they must be just, like, really busy the rest of the year where they couldn't be like, listen, we have to do it tonight. Doesn't matter when. There's no other dates for us to pick.
0: That's what happened.
2: Like, I can't believe they didn't postpone it.
0: Yeah, a lot of people, I got a lot of upset DMs being a big Mumford fan, and I couldn't make it last night because I just some other things going on, and I love the band. And I don't know who made the decision, but certainly going on later. The video and all that happened all night with that show, a truly unique, memorable show that started late and went on till the late hours of the morning, a full set for Mumford & Sons, but not starting till at least 10:30, 10:40, I believe, is when they first started the show. And but rough for the cancellations of the opening bands that people really wanted to see.
1: And I will say, if you look at the Mumford & Sons touring schedule, busy guys this year.
0: Pretty tight.
1: Busy guys.
0: Sold out every venue, pretty much every stadium they're going to. So we'll get to all of that later on as well. An update. I want to hear from you at 312-967-8300. Give us that Proof of Life check-in as we... Tina in Evergreen Park, so sorry that happened to you.
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8: 20 years ago, the average attention span was about 2.5 minutes. Today, it's just 47 seconds. Pretty disconcerting. That's according to new research out of UC Irvine. But really, this isn't our fault, at least not entirely. We can blame technology and the world around us. Attention, it turns out, is not an unlimited resource. You only have so much of it to give. Start paying more attention to what times of the day you seem to be at your mental peak. Try to knock out the more complicated stuff during that time. It's also important to take breaks every so often so you can more easily lock in when you're trying to concentrate. One expert said, even trying to visualize where you want to end your day with everything all wrapped up or with tons left to do, that can act as a real motivator. I'm Dr. Sanjay Gupta, helping you live a better life.
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8: Colleague of mine was telling me the other day about how their Instagram feed is filled with videos, most of them kind of funny, about how grandparents and friends tend to bulldoze new parents out of the way to get to see their baby. As a dad of three daughters, I know how life really does become all about them the moment those kids are born. But I also know parents are still people too who need their own attention beyond being mom or dad. And moms, in particular in those early years, can feel especially invisible in the eyes of other people. So what can you do to stop contributing to what is known as maternal invisibility? Women we spoke to said these two things were the most helpful. When people stopped to ask how they could best support them, number one, or when they took the initiative to handle certain tasks that obviously needed to be done. I'm Dr. Sanjay Gupta, helping you live a better life.
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0: Brian and Kenzie on Q101, time for a fact that makes your brain go. This involves our founding fathers. We hold them in high esteem, creating the Constitution and the country we're in right now as we're coming up on 250 very soon, in just about a month. Less than a month, really. So all that coming up here. But something's been uncovered in a Supreme Court case, and I won't say what's going on in the case because I'll tell you that when we get to the payoff here in about 5 minutes of what came up or why this came up, why this issue is being talked about. But something came up about the decision-making of the founding fathers that may have affected them drastically when they did this. It might make you think, oh, well, maybe the Constitution isn't perfect. Maybe it's not a perfect document based on the decision-making. Something affected their decision-making in 1787. Think about that year, Kenzie.
1: Of course it's not perfect. It's full of amendments.
0: Well, correct. But
1: they've amended it how many times?
0: Yes, but the document itself is sacred and things on it. So, yes, there's been a lot of amendments over the last 100 years.
1: Right. And the point is, I'm not saying it's not good. I'm saying it's not perfect. That's the point.
0: But there's many people that defend it that way, and the founding fathers themselves as being perfect in what they did. But there was something going on that may have affected their decisions back in 1787. So think about that great year.
2: 1787 or 1776?
0: Well, yeah, 1776. Why did I say 1787?
2: I don't know. I'm trying to figure that out.
0: No.
1: That would kind of be like a you question, bud.
0: The Declaration of Independence is 1776. The Constitution is 1787.
2: Oh, okay.
0: So that's the answer to your question.
2: That's the fact that made my ring go boom.
0: There you go. Yes, they're different documents. So the Constitution didn't get done until, a good 10 years later.
2: So it was lawless for the first 10 years of America?
0: Well, we declared independence.
1: We're working on it.
0: Yeah, it was good times. So that's
1: a lot of sucker right to settle down. They couldn't print it back then. I mean, keep in mind, a lot of work.
0: So you put your brain in that late 1700s era of these guys, and what do you think could have affected their decision-making process making these great documents, Kenzie, that may be surprising or shocking?
1: I guess I'm a little confused by the question. Are you asking me something that, affected the Constitution, or
0: affected their decision?
1: What they were doing instead of it? What is it?
0: Something that could have affected their decision-making back then in the late 1700s. So which could have eventually then affected the Constitution and the Declaration of Independence?
1: I'm going to go with their teeth that they were stealing from other people and putting in their mouth.
0: I think
1: that could have a huge effect. It's really close to your brain.
0: Yeah.
1: Think of germs and infections and all sorts of things. The good mashup they had of horse teeth, unfortunately slave teeth, amongst other things in their mouth. Yikes.
0: Think about that, trying to make a decision when you don't have the right teeth.
1: You don't even got your teeth.
0: And you're putting in other people's teeth in your mouth or animals' teeth.
1: And maybe, gross. I don't know, maybe when you put somebody else's body part in your mouth, you start to think differently. Maybe part of them comes with it.
0: Are you trying to say something here?
1: There's a soul tax.
2: There's a soul tax.
0: I like that guess, Kenzie. Teeth, putting in other people's and animals' teeth in your mouth could have affected decision-making. Case, what do you think this could be?
2: Well, there were no hobbies back then because there were no activities. This is pre-baseball. They're probably all on pills. They're probably just high all the time.
0: Now, what kind of pills do you think were available back there in the late 1700s?
2: Nothing good.
0: Yeah. Because I don't think Tylenol,
2: weak stuff.
0: Aleve. I mean, I think when they had a problem, they had to make a potion up, essentially.
2: Yeah, basically, yeah. They were probably freaking high on potions.
0: On potions?
2: Yeah.
0: Get the wrong...
2: I don't know the difference in the timeline between when fairies existed and when the Founding Fathers existed. So, I don't know how close the Shrek universe was to when America was founded.
0: Mm-hmm. I don't know if this is going to come up, but when did fairies exist?
2: Yeah.
0: Because
2: you don't hear a lot about the modern-day fairy. I feel like those have all gone extinct.
0: Belief in them peaked during the Middle Ages in Europe.
2: Okay.
0: So I guess that's kind of where fairies at least began, and maybe people saw them in the Middle Ages.
2: And where are the Middle Ages in compared to 1787? Because that feels middle-y to me.
0: Well... It says...
1: Well, we've been calling them the Middle Ages for so long.
2: Yeah, at that point, they're like...
1: That's the problem. If it was a middle for them.
2: Yes.
1: You know what I mean?
2: Now it's like the first quarter ages.
0: So the Middle Ages, I guess, traditional date for the collapse of the Western Roman Empire.
2: Oh, my God. Nothing is ever easy.
0: No.
2: Just answer the question.
0: Well, the late 15th century.
2: Which would be the 1600s.
0: 1600s is the Middle Ages.
2: Okay, so kind of around the time that fairies were making potions is when the Founding Fathers were writing the Constitution.
0: Here's the rub.
1: Slightly after was the Constitution.
0: Yeah, but here's the rub. It's in European history, the Middle Ages or medieval period spanned 1,000 years, from 476 to 1500. They're calling all that the Middle Ages.
2: Well, that can't all be the Middle Ages.
0: That's what Europeans say.
2: Well, we don't trust them for good reason.
1: You're a lion, am I right?
0: We went to war with them. We got free, you know.
2: Yeah.
0: I don't know. So, if you want to go back to 500, that seems more like fairy times than 1600.
2: I can't imagine a worse year than 500. Nothing going on.
0: You want to talk about no pills.
2: Yeah, it's just like, oh, either go to war or have a kid. Those are your two options. No Red Zone channel. No snacks.
0: You don't think they had snacks?
2: No,
1: like
2: they were
1: bugs.
2: Yeah, they were eating like bugs and grass.
0: I thought
1: terrified. You wake up terrified. Yeah. Go to bed terrified.
2: And then you're like, what day is it? I don't know.
1: They weren't marking stuff on the walls. They were like, it's the fourth day.
2: It's the fourth day of this month. What's a month? I don't know.
0: Yeah.
2: We didn't know anything until like 50 years ago. And even then, most things we knew then were wrong. Like, we had asbestos and mercury. Now, we're finally starting to get stuff right now.
0: Oh, we have a lot of stuff right now.
2: We're so lucky to be alive now.
0: Yeah. Yeah, everything's perfect now with what we know.
2: I don't think it's perfect.
1: It does make me laugh, and I get it. I understand that it's not like, not everything's perfect. Like, that's like the joke, right? But when people are like, you're going to have a kid in today's age? I'm like, I'm sorry, what age do you feel like everything was way better than this? Because this has been, you know, like some of the most fair times to be alive, I would argue. I wouldn't want to go back a couple hundred years. I'd be sold for a cow. Like, you know, that would have sucked. Like, yeah, I know my pay is not equal, but, like, I'm also not, you know, in line with cattle right now.
2: That's the
1: good
2: problem. You're not even worth a cow anymore.
1: God. Oh, shut up.
0: She might be worth a cow.
2: I don't know.
0: Yeah, there might be. I don't know. I don't know what cows cost today. I'll look at that in a second.
2: Oh, my God. When we come back, can you figure out what a cow costs? I bet it's $2 billion.
0: That first, we'll get the cows in a second, and the fact of what make you question the founding fathers' decision-making, and the life expectancy in the year 500 was 30.
2: Oh, Kinsey, you'd be dead already.
1: Brian would have been dead 40 years ago. Why would you say that?
0: They'd bring dead Kinsey in the trader for a live cow.
1: Why would you immediately go to me? I'm 31. I'm recent. You'd be getting dressed right now for my funeral, you a-hole. He would have been long gone. He would have been a myth.
2: I thought Brian was implied. I thought we all knew that. He would have been long gone.
1: And by the way, you're a grandpa in that by now, Case. You're
2: that's
1: not far
2: fine. Off. At least I'm alive. Talk to me, dead girl.
0: Yeah, you're dead. I'm dead. Case is an old man with a cane and a walker going to the funeral at 27.
2: Well, I'm that way anyway.
1: They're eyeing his property. Like, we got about a year. That's ours.
0: We could just push him and get all these cows he has.
2: Oh, my God. 500 would suck so bad. Nothing going on.
0: If he fell over this rock, we could have all his cows. All right, we'll come back with the fact. Based on the judgment of the founding fathers, something discovered in a Supreme Court case recently about might question their decision-making and the Declaration of Independence, the Constitution, everything else they did. It's Brian and Kinsey on Q101.

0: It's Brian and Kenzie on Q101 recapping the tragic weather yesterday that came through our area. We'll have some audio we have to play for you coming up here in just about 10 minutes. But first, the fact that makes your brain go. The Supreme Court case going on right now that found out some information, or at least highlighted some, about our founding fathers that may make you question their decision-making. And we'll get to that in a second. I guess I'm going to answer these questions first before I give you that fact. And the price of a cow. A price of a cow out there now. A case quoted, it'll be in the podcast, that Kenzie would have been traded for a cow in the year 500.
1: I said that.
0: Yes, you said that, but then Kay said you're not worth a cow today.
1: Which was really mean.
2: I did say that. That does sound awful.
1: I was saying that I'm doing better than, I guess, Kay thought I was more valuable and women were more valuable as a whole back then. I didn't think that, but that's okay, Kay.
2: As a woman, I value you. I just feel like in this economy, cows have got to be worth more.
0: It's a very confusing total here when you look up cows and what they're worth are. I've seen everything from $359.65 for feeder cattle today.
2: Wow, I could buy that.
0: So I would say Kenzie's worth more than that.
2: Yeah.
0: A lot more. But
2: I was going to buy and sell Kenzie, yes.
0: And then this number, the cost of beef heifers is around $3,000 individually with an average cost of $2,800 per cow for beef heifers.
2: Wow.
0: I guess that's where you get a good steak out of.
2: Okay, and then Ramon checked in and said that bulls are the most expensive type of cow.
0: Does he have a price on that?
2: No, he doesn't. Thanks for nothing, Ramon. I could have guessed that bulls were the most expensive.
1: See, I wouldn't think that. I would think the female cows were more expensive just because of, like, milk, and you could breed more cows. You could get a female cow and then end up with a male cow still.
2: True.
1: You know?
2: But
0: there's just a bunch of males hanging out anyway. Like, the females are, you know, they're
2: sausage party.
0: Come
1: yeah,
0: on.
1: Trust me, you buy a female cow, male one's going to show up.
2: Can you imagine having a bad ratio? You just have a bunch of male cows? It's like a
1: sausage
2: lame party.
1: Fest.
2: Yeah, that sucks.
0: Now, female cows do hold the title for the most expensive cattle in the world, up to $4,000 if it's a good female cow.
2: Okay, but how do you tell a good female cow from a bad one?
0: If it's not bitching, I guess.
2: If it's not bitching.
0: I mean, it's not a pain, you know?
2: I guess we could all look at a good at a female cow and tell whether it's good or not.
0: Yeah. Also, back to Kenzie's point, you put a female cow out there, I mean, they're going to come running or very slowly moving toward that female cow from all different counties.
1: Well, cows
0: of
1: are fast. Let me tell you something. They don't want to be, but they are.
2: They've got some buck to them.
1: Yeah. They do.
2: Some torque.
0: So, the fact here now, Kenzie guessed it was taking teeth. They had to take teeth out of, sadly, slaves and animals to put them in their own mouths. And that
1: they didn't have to. It was a choice, but that's fine. Was it like a gun to their head situation?
0: Somebody chose to do that at some point.
1: Yeah, they did. And I think it made them make weird decisions, because I think when you put other parts of people's body inside of you, I think something comes with that. You don't get to do that free of charge.
0: It's a good point to stand on there, Kenzie.
1: Soul tax. I Case, think you can do it.
0: Case thinks just because back in the late 1700s, they had nothing, probably the potions they were making just to solve a headache or a turned ankle. You know, those roads weren't smooth back then. Think about the not having pain relievers out there, not having Tylenol or Aleve.
2: They were just high on whatever they could find.
0: Well, that's the real answer here. What's happened in a Supreme Court case that's trying to debate the federal law to challenge it that prohibits people who use illegal drugs from possessing firearms. Some lawyers are using in the case, well, you know, the founding fathers were all wasted all the time. And that by today's standards, the founding fathers were drunks. John Adams took a tankard of hard cider with his breakfast every morning. I don't know how big a tankard is. It sounds big. James Madison reportedly drank a pint of whiskey every day. Thomas Jefferson drank 4 glasses of wine a night, every night. They always say 1 glass is good for your heart. I think 4 is a little much. But every one of them by today's alcoholic standards, they were all alcoholics.
1: Does that make you feel bad? Because does that make you feel like you're an alcoholic? I think you do more than that.
0: I don't drink 4 glasses of wine a night. I have drank a pint of whiskey in a day.
2: Yeah. A tankard is pretty big.
0: What does it say? What does it say if I drank a tankard before?
2: A tankard is a form of drinkware consisting of a large, roughly cylindrical drinking cup with a single handle. It's like a mug.
0: Like a stein?
2: Yeah.
1: He's done that.
2: Yeah.
1: That's nothing.
2: Breakfast, lunch, and dinner.
0: Yeah, stein isn't that. Well, I guess it's a lot. That's hers, but I didn't think it was that much.
1: He's looking at him. He's like, that kind of sounds like a normal glass to me.
0: Yikes.
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17: Have you ever noticed that you mostly breathe through one nostril at a time? Even when you're not sick, even when your allergies aren't bothering you. The body actually switches the dominant nostril as frequently as every 2 hours while we're awake. That's according to Adam Taylor, an anatomy professor at Lancaster University in the UK. This alternating cycle is automatic. It's regulated subconsciously by the hypothalamus and the brain, he said. Your body does this to give each nostril a chance to rest and repair so they don't get too dried out, which could make it easier for pathogens and inflammation to cause damage. Now, Taylor also said, studies suggest the left nostril may be more dominant, and when the right nostril is dominant, the body is in a more alert or even stressed state. Who knew? Pretty fascinating stuff. I'm Dr. Sanjay Gupta, helping you live a better life.
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1: That's where Never Give Up comes from. 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I wasn't Dwayne. 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
1: Well, coming up in sports, as we talked about things were postponed, we'll talk about the White Sox game last night being on fire, but what happened there, and the World Cup, where you can watch it tonight with me. All that coming up in sports in just about 6 minutes or so. But the news of the day, obviously, is the cleanup underway after tornadoes left damage across parts of the Chicago area. Streeter, Bartlett, Northwest Indiana, Naperville, all having heavy damage and tornado sightings. It feels like there was 50 tornadoes last night. When you go on your timeline there and just see all the situations, it might have been the same tornado, but there was a lot of them and causing major damage. 170,000 people without power. ComEd reported they're doing the best they can. And also in Indiana, NIPSCO says 74,000 customers are without power in Indiana. The South Shore line was disrupted last night. Just want to let you know that is up and running as of this morning. They thought it wouldn't be working today. If you come from South Bend all the way to Millennium Park, that South Shore line is working. And a state of emergency declared in the town of Streeter, where about 12,000 people, just 12,000 people out there. That tornado, that town got destroyed last night. I know a lot of people have problems all the way in the city with big trees on cars and lines down. But this piece of audio, it was actually the story. I thought this was coming from the news, but turns out it was from a storm chaser.
2: Okay.
1: So a storm chaser came on this guy in Streeter where his whole house fell on him.
3: His house?
1: On him. Yes. I mean, you can see somebody with maybe something on top of him. This guy had his entire house on him, but he was alive.
3: Was he in the house when it fell?
1: Yes.
3: Or was he next to it and it blew up? Damn it.
1: Boy, the luck on that one, if that was the case that happened. Good Lord. Woo! God,
3: it's like chasing him down the street.
1: It seems like a Family Guy episode that the guy gets out of the house to escape and the house chases him and falls on him.
3: This doesn't feel sturdy. Let me get out of here to be safe. And it falls to the side.
1: So this guy has about every possible wall and roof of his house on top of him. And this storm chaser comes upon him with, you know, filming, just comes upon him. And the poor guy is asking for help. And his wife is there as well. That's this audio that's about 20 seconds long.
3: Was he wearing ruby slippers?
1: No, sadly.
2: Oh, that's right. That did happen in The Wizard of Oz.
1: It did. Yeah. You know what, Kenzie? I'm going to say, I'll take that back, because you don't see his feet, because he says his leg's broken in here. He says that the guy coming up, his feet are covered by one of the walls that fell on him.
2: Well, the storm chaser probably stole his shoes like Dorothy did to the witch.
3: I'll get you, my pretty.
1: I'll say that again, Kenzie?
3: No.
1: Damn it.
3: One.
1: Damn it, just one?
3: Yeah. Were you not listening?
1: No, I wasn't actually, so I want to hear it again.
3: Nope.
1: I want to hear the share version.
3: You have to go to the podcast. It'll be up.
1: All right, so here's the video of the storm chaser coming up on the guy sitting basically in the rubble of his house. It's really sad and tragic.
4: Oh, my God.
5: I got her out.
4: Okay.
5: But I can't get out.
4: Oh, my God.
6: I tried moving all this stuff. I can't get it out.
4: All right, hold on. Let me help. Hold on.
6: Do you want me to hold your camera?
4: No. He's more important there.
1: But we're still going to film.
5: I think it's
4: this piece here.
5: This one here. If we could get this, I might be
4: able to... Oh, my God.
1: So, see, I thought this was a news report. But it turns out it was a storm chaser coming up. And they got a lot of flack on some of the video posts. I said, like, can the guy just put on his camera and help him? Well, he just walked up, and he did offer to do that. The woman even generously saying, I'll keep filming for you, my husband, who's under our whole house.
2: But she understands the price of good content.
1: She certainly does. I know you're trying to get these clicks, you know, some content. But she did keep filming while the guy helped. So the guy helped right away, the storm chaser. And you don't really see the result. Finally, some police come up and they help him out because they tried to lift this wall. He couldn't do it. And then the police come on and they save the guy. And as far as I know, he's hurt, but he's alive. And there's no reports of deaths. Hopefully that continues that way the rest of the day. But this
3: Do you think that would have been his response if he wasn't on camera? Because like it was recording a video and he's like, he's more important. But don't you think he wanted to be like, yes, and film to the left because it's my good side? Get on top of some of the debris and film down. Yeah. And that's how he looks skinniest.
1: Yeah, you're my bad angle here on my broken leg. It's tragic.
3: He's like, now we got to do it again. He puts the wall back on the guy. Act more grateful this time.
1: Sorry, there was a fly in front of my lens. Can we do it again?
2: You forgot to hit record. All right, this is not going to be good.
1: So the storm chaser's name was Scott Lasker, and he's being interviewed by CBS Chicago later last night talking about this exact situation, the audio you heard. And in the interview, something is said that, I don't know, surprised me, made me chuckle during the interview. Maybe it won't with you, but I thought I'd just play it and see what you think of it. This is in the interview with the storm chaser talking about the situation we just played.
7: There was one gentleman that was trapped. And
8: just one, okay.
7: His wife was okay, fortunately.
8: I'm so glad they were both okay. You know, people don't realize, they think storm chasers sometimes are just out there partying, crazy yahoos, having fun, but you guys see horrible things sometimes.
1: Do we think storm chasers are partying, crazy wahoos?
3: I definitely have never saw a storm chaser. I was like, well, he's obviously getting wasted when he's chasing that storm.
1: Here's what he's got to get.
3: He's twerking on top of his car.
1: I don't know.
8: As they think storm chasers sometimes are just out there partying, crazy yahoos, having fun. But you
1: having fun chasing tornadoes.
2: Putting their lives in danger every second they're doing it.
1: Yeah. I mean, I that hit me pretty interesting. I was like, is that what we think of? I want to make sure we don't all think of storm chasers. Like, I don't think of them that way. I'm glad they're out there to provide.
8: Yeah, I see horrible things sometimes.
1: Yeah, crazy yahoos partying.
8: I don't realize they think storm chasers sometimes are just out there partying, crazy yahoos having fun, but
1: having fun.
2: I think of them as scientists,
1: or just daredevils. Like I don't look at it. They're risking their lives to give us data and information, and they save lives by getting stuff up on social quicker than sometimes the emergency alert system. Like, when you hear that.
3: Yeah, they get it up if they're not too wasted.
1: That's right. Wasted.
3: Doing body shots by Twister.
1: Crazy Yahoo doesn't know how to upload properly. I guess stuff didn't get up in time.
2: That is a really weird thing for that news person to say.
1: I get it in the heat of the moment, the fog of war. A lot's going on last night with these reporters just getting right on TV and doesn't know what to say to a storm chaser.
3: You better be careful. This news report is going to pull up your vaccines interview from live broadcast. That was so bad. It'd be like, oh, yeah?
1: You know what? That interview is nowhere to be found. It's been disappeared.
3: It's been disappeared?
1: That's right. It's gone. It's gone. You can't find it. And by the way, my interview was still better than that line about a storm chaser. Crazy yahoos partying, having fun?
2: Well, he must feel that. I mean, that's not something you could just say in the spur of the moment. That's something that he must feel about storm chasers. But it's not like Pauly D's a storm chaser.
1: Or Cardi B, for that matter, twerking on a car.
2: Yes, or in the tornado.
1: Let's see if his tone says something like he's condescending towards storm chasers when he says that.
8: People don't realize, they think storm chasers sometimes are just out there partying, crazy yahoos, having fun, but...
2: You know how offensive it would be to be called a crazy yahoo?
1: Yeah, and the guy took it in stride. I didn't put there's a whole little interview clip. He just took it right and went with stride. We're out there, you know, and doing that. He didn't counteract to that statement about it being a crazy yahoo, partying, having fun. A lot of Jonas Cummings in right now. Those guys weren't having fun. They're trying to save lives in Twister. Crazy yahoos having fun.
8: You know,
1: partying.
8: People don't realize, they think storm chasers sometimes are just out there partying, crazy yahoos having fun. But
1: Well, no, proven wrong. You saved that guy's life. And, you know, tornadoes, son of a bitch.
9: Jonas, son of a bitch.
1: All right, we'll get to sports after the bad flower. It's Brian and Kenzie on Q101.

0: Brian and Kenzie on Q101 for Addison, and it was James checking in, needed some bad flour. So there you go, got bad flour for you. And Addison, hope everybody's homes in Addison are okay. Seem to get some damage everywhere around the area this morning as we'll keep covering it and the cleanup process going on and give us that proof of life check. In the meantime, we have good free stuff for you, like Blue October tickets coming up at the Riv. That's in about 9 minutes. And we'll have that for you in Clash with Kenzie. Last chance this week to get those.
1: The Q101 Morning Crew. Sports.
0: Hey, well, this is great. Cubs won. How about that? Kenzie, Cubs won a game.
2: Whoa.
0: How about that?
2: World Series, am I right?
0: Man, we're back, man. We're so back.
2: We're so back.
0: So back.
2: Lost the series. Whatever.
0: Well, the Cubs, which had scored three or fewer runs in seven of its last nine games before Thursday, had the highest run total since beating Pittsburgh 10-4 on May 24th. Feels like a long time ago. And Seiya Suzuki hit his third career grand slam. Let's hear it. It is awesome.
3: Seiya hammers it. Deep left. Way back. Bye-bye. Biggest swing of the year for Seiya Suzuki. 10th homer of the year. Grand slam. That's huge. 4-1 Cubs.
4: Not bad for a pitcher.
0: Huh? Not bad for a pitcher. I left that audio when it was a little long. I was going to cut it down a little bit. That's an away game. You hear that crowd at the Rocky Stadium for the Cubs?
5: Well, Cubs fans travel well.
0: Travel well. I also wonder if a bunch move there and just stay there.
5: Well, everybody's moving to Denver. We always talk about that.
0: Yeah, you know, I don't understand the city of Denver at all, why people would move there. We've talked about Denver omelets and the conspiracy theory behind that, but man, did that sound packed for an away game. Good job, Cubs fans. The Cubs at the Giants tonight for some late baseball. Last night, you know, White Sox just having their moment this week. So many good moments. Well, they had to postpone due to rain. That rain that came through would have been right in the middle of about the third inning. So good move on their part. So that game against the Braves been postponed to Thursday, August 20th at 1:10 p.m. Ironically,
2: that's a long time away, huh?
0: A little bit of a long. Next time they're playing them, and also ironically, the same time they postponed the Jimmy World Show last night to that day as well.
5: Yes,
0: on August 20th.
5: So that's going to be at night.
0: That's at night.
5: So there's a chance that you can go to the White Sox game that got postponed last night and the Jimmy Eat World concert that got postponed last night on the same day now, which is Thursday, August 20th.
2: Do you think they're traveling together and that's why? Like, what are the odds of that?
5: Do I think the Atlanta Braves and Jimmy Eat World are traveling together?
2: It kind of seems like it because, like, what are the odds, right?
0: Yeah. A lot of odds there. Hey, they were
2: like,
0: both.
2: Like, want to go halvesies on the.
0: They were both in town last night. They're both going to be in town August 20th.
2: I mean, what are the odds of that?
0: Pretty tough. Pretty tough. And neither got off last night. Maybe they wanted to party. And they said, oh, this rain might come through, might not. But why don't we all go get wasted, Jimmy Eat World? Yeah, let's do that, Braves.
5: The Atlanta Braves and Jimmy Eat World agreed to go get wasted last night?
0: Yeah, they're all boys. They're all boys.
5: I don't understand what's happening right now.
2: I just think they traveled together. They're like, let's save money.
0: Either way, August 20th, a good day. You can see a White Sox game during the day and see Jimmy Eat World at night, August 20th. That is the postponement for that. Now, the Dodgers are on the south side tonight. It's going to be a beautiful night for baseball. 80 degrees and sunny leading up to that game. There'll be fireworks after the game. And Shohei Ohtani went out of last night's game, but they are saying he's expected to play tonight. We'll see how that plays out. A big game for the White Sox tonight with the Dodgers on the south side. Mexico took out South Africa in the opening match of the World Cup, 2-0. Let's go. And tonight, USA at Paraguay, 8 o'clock. I'll be at recess in the West Loop, Fulton Market, from 5 to 7 for a watch party with the Chicago Fire. And then we hang out and watch the game starting at 8. We have ridiculous prizes related to the Chicago Fire, two tickets to a fire match. We have pit passes, pregame field passes. We have Muse concert tickets. I'll have all this 5 to 7 at recess. Which, you've never been to that place, it's the number one soccer bar in Chicago. And it looks like a mini soccer stadium when you go in there with a jumbotron. It's unreal. Plus, they have Philly cheesesteak bites.
5: Oh.
0: I'll be eating those.
5: The bites is an interesting concept.
0: Yes, it's the food there is amazing, and this is the best spot to see soccer. They will have every match of the World Cup, and I'll be there today. Now, what you won't hear at the World Cup is the vulvas?
5: Well, that can't be a...
2: The vulvas?
0: The vulva, vuvulas, Vuz. You know those horns, Kenzie? You know what I'm talking about?
2: I'm trying to figure. Not what you're doing right now, I don't.
0: So those horns go. Meh. They sound like a car horn going all the way through. Okay. This is what they sound like. Sound like bees. They've been officially banned from all stadiums in the FIFA World Cup.
2: What? Really?
0: So they're a South African thing, and when the World Cup was in South Africa in 2010, that's where this all started.
5: Mm-hmm.
0: And they blow out the entire... Now, if you have a nice little surround sound system in your house or any kind of speaker system, maybe even a sound bar, it blasts through them and is the most annoying sound on earth coming through. You can't even barely hear the soccer commentators or anything else except for that coming through your speakers. It's terrible. It's annoying.
5: I disagree. I think FIFA, which is not only the most corrupt organization in the world, is also doing everything in their power to make this World Cup the least fun World Cup ever, and I think this is a really disappointing decision. I can also pronounce the thing that these are called, but I won't do it because I want to hear you struggle more. I mean, that wouldn't make
2: sense. You're missing
5: missing, yeah, it's like the word got cut off in your brain.
2: It's Vuvu, first off.
5: No one help him.
0: It's Vulva, isn't it?
5: It's Mulva, first of all, but no, it's not.
0: Vuzelas?
2: What are you doing? Are you reading?
0: Vuzelas?
5: Would it be Vuzelas, given all the letters that are in that word? Would that make sense?
0: I don't know.
2: How about you sound it out?
0: Vuvuzela.
5: Mm-hmm.
0: I knew a girl named that once. Yeah, Vuvuzela.
5: Kind of.
0: Yeah, that's how you say it.
5: I know. I knew that before the segment started.
0: Let's see here.
6: Vuvuzela.
0: Oh, that's too fast. I couldn't get that. Maybe we can slow it down a little bit, Google.
2: Vuvuzela. No,
0: Vuvuzela. Oh, she's saying it Vuvuzela.
6: Vuvuzela.
0: Vuvuzela.
2: You got it?
0: Vuvuzela.
5: So that's what's banned.
0: Thank God. I agree.
2: Why?
0: You want to hear that? If you watch the World Cup soccer match, this went on for hours.
2: Are they stopped cheering too? That happened for hours. I hear that happening.
0: I'd rather have cheering than bees in my ear.
2: No one make any noise during the game.
0: You like this?
2: They're having fun. That's the point.
0: That's fun?
5: Yes.
0: It's the most annoying sound on earth.
5: You want quiet? Go to church.
0: I like screaming and cheering. I don't like bees.
2: There's not actually bees there. Is that like their mating call?
0: It sounds like them. Thank God. FIFA, I agree with the first part. Corrupt as hell. Thank God for banning those.
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0: Coming up after Coldplay, we'll get you on the phones for Blue October tickets and Clash with Kenzie. Last chance to compete before the weekend and make yourself feel good with a victory. Pride, honor, and some tickets. All coming up in just about 3 minutes with Brian and Kenzie on Q101.

0: Brian and Kenzie on Q101. Call right now, 312-967-8300. For a chance at Blue October tickets at the Riv. This is a fantastic show, perfect setting for Blue October. From our great friends at Jam Productions and from Brian and Kenzie on Q101. You beat Kenzie in trivia, feel good about yourself over the weekend if you have your big brain on, and you win tickets. 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
3: How often do you stop to wonder whether you should share something that's revealing, maybe even embarrassing, with a partner, a friend, or even your boss? In her new book called Revealing, The Underrated Power of Oversharing, behavioral scientist Leslie John says doing just that can help you deepen relationships that are vital to your life. We need people to trust us in order to get things like love, friendship, and career success. That's what she told us. When you make yourself vulnerable by revealing something sensitive, it does make other people trust you. In turn, when you ask someone to reveal something about themselves, showing that interest will generally lead someone to like you more. Why? Because people like to be asked about themselves, she says. It also signals that they are discriminating and choosy, but in a good way. I'm Dr. Sanjay Gupta, helping you live a better life.
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2: 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Shots fired.
1: 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We rank quarterbacks.
2: Shots fired. 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
0: Coming up after Stain, we have Blue October tickets at the Riv coming up very soon. Jam Productions, Brian and Kenzie giving you these tickets. If you beat Kenzie in trivia, you get them. But after Stain.

0: 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She's too powerful.
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3: Well, we got Blue October tickets for that show coming up at the Riv for you if you beat Kenzie in trivia. And that will be Max checking in. And Max, ahoy, tell us something about yourself.
4: Hey, good morning, everybody. Well, I mean, just trying not to get blown away by these tornadoes we're having, but looking forward to a camping trip we got coming up with the family in Michigan July 4th weekend.
5: Very fun.
3: Absolutely. Well, it sounds all good. Tornadoes are gone. We have a great day in store, so just kick back, enjoy your weekend, and try to beat Kenzie here. First one to five wins. Listen carefully. If Kenzie gets one wrong, you can steal a point. She can do the same to you. Call heads or tails, Max?
4: Let's go heads.
3: It is heads. You are up first, right. And here we go. Question number one. In space, the abbreviation ISS stands for what?
4: International Space Station.
3: Nice. Very good, Max. And back to Kenzie. What does the second A stand for in NASA? The second A.
5: I have to do the whole thing.
3: If you want to say the whole thing, that's fine. Just get it out.
5: Administration.
3: There we go. You didn't have to whisper the other letters.
5: I can't do. Well, what if you wanted to use it later? Uh-huh. I'm sorry. I can't. I hate when you ask me portion questions. I got to do the whole thing.
3: Yeah. It's okay. We can just sing it out loud. The whole thing. 1-1. And back to you, Max. Which direction on a map do lines of latitude go? Latitude?
4: Let's see. I'm going to say north and south.
3: Oh, north and south is not right for latitude. Kenzie, what do you think it is?
5: Is it east and west?
3: It's east and west. It's southwest to northeast.
5: Son of a bitch.
6: Yeah. You know the way we go diagonal.
3: Yeah. Kenzie, or I should say Case last night, some space deep dives on Reddit or something like that?
6: Well, just the Earth. I was thinking about the rain and the Earth and how
5: you're on it.
6: Yeah, and we're on it.
3: And you're maybe not being on it with the way the storms were last
6: night. Almost blew me off the Earth.
3: Okay, I understand now where you were going.
6: Almost blew me into the International Space Station.
3: Would it blow me that far? You probably Googled at one point if this tornado comes through my neighborhood in Uptown.
6: Well, and then you start losing gravity, and then before you know it, you're on the space station. 2-1 back to Kenzie.
3: Kenzie, what religious nickname has been given to the southeastern part of the United States?
5: Religious nickname.
3: Mm-hmm.
6: You said that like a pastor.
3: Mm-hmm. Preach, sister.
5: Are you talking about the Bible Belt?
3: Well, I am talking about the Bible Belt.
5: Okay.
3: So Kenzie's got three. This is back to Max.
6: Yes, it is. 3-1.
3: The reality show Rock of Love was a dating game in which contestants vied for the affections from whom?
4: Brett Michaels.
5: Son of a bitch. I never get my stuff. You guys do Twilight, Harry Potter, and Rock of Love, and you don't ask me?
3: Kenzie dreamed of being on that show with her mom.
5: I know. We thought it would be fun to be a mother-daughter duo. Yeah. Dad didn't like the idea.
6: your married father didn't love the idea?
5: Didn't love that. We thought it would be awesome.
3: Were you guys in the car dressed and ready to go to the auditions, and he said no?
5: We're always dressed ready. See how big our hair is?
3: That's true. That's absolutely right.
6: You do wear a cocktail dress to every occasion, too. So.
5: It's true.
6: Yeah.
3: I'll never forget when I dropped off the flowers at your house for your birthday, or the balloons. I'm sorry, not flowers. And your mom was in the front.
5: It was one balloon, by the way.
3: It ended up being one balloon. You can go back to the podcast and find that story. But your mom in the front yard with the wind blowing, she had ripped up jeans, and started walking toward the car, and I saw it all in slow motion, and I heard, "Here I go again on my own."
5: I get a text from Brian. I'm in Mexico, and he goes, "Your house looks like a Whitesnake video." And I'm like, one, why are you at my house? Two, what are you talking about?
3: Too bad your mom and you didn't get on that show. It's a tragedy.
5: We were crushed.
3: Well, another show. What was the name of Flava Flav's dating show that ran from 2006 to 2008?
5: Is it me?
3: It's you, Kenzie.
5: Flavor of Love.
3: Flavor of Love is right. For some reason, I thought that show went way longer, but I know there was the offshoot shows of it.
6: How could there possibly be more than three seasons of Flava of Love? That feels like a lot of seasons.
3: In my head, there's 42 seasons of that show. It felt like it was rerun.
6: It's not Law and Order.
3: Oh, they felt like it was. I mean, it's a great show. I just felt like it went on forever.
6: 4-2, it's back to Max.
3: Okay, Max, you need this one to stay in the game. Sylvester Stallone, Bruce Willis, and Arnold Schwarzenegger were original owners of what restaurant chain?
4: Let's say Planet Hollywood.
3: It was Planet Hollywood. They started that thing, and there was one in Chicago, closed a long time ago, like the Hard Rock. It's very sad. But the problem now is that Kenzie can win with this next one. Kenzie, what barbecue sauce uses the slogan, "The sauce is the boss"?
5: Okay. I don't know. Sweet Baby Ray's, maybe?
3: Well, that's actually what it is.
5: Okay, I don't know.
3: The only barbecue sauce you could think of.
6: There's a whole bunch of brands. It could have been any sauce.
3: I'm saying she may have only thought of Sweet Baby Ray's.
5: I did. And I know it's none of the Famous Days ones because I worked there, so that's all I have barbecue sauce-wise.
3: Everybody should have a jug. No matter, listen, I'm a barbecue sauce connoisseur, right?
6: Everybody should have a jug of barbecue sauce?
3: Everybody should have a jug of Sweet Baby Ray's. It should be one in your holster of choice for barbecue sauces. I'm not saying it's your main go-to.
5: Twin Anchors,
3: I love Twin Anchors sauce. Great restaurant here in Chicago, historically. I also love Montgomery. And, well, let's not get into all the barbecue sauces I have in my fridge right now.
5: We don't have time.
3: No, we don't.
6: The show's almost over.
3: It's 2.5 hours.
6: Exactly.
5: We don't have time.
3: I have 2.5 hours of barbecue sauce in the list of. I love barbecue
5: sauce. You have more than that. We don't have time.
3: That's too bad. DM me. I'll give you the list.
6: There you go.
3: Max, I'm so sorry you lost, but I hope you had fun.
4: It was a great time. Thanks for having me.
3: All right, bud. Sounds sad. I feel bad. Here's what you can do, Max.
6: Get some barbecue sauce.
3: Well, get some barbecue sauce. That's right. And then hang out, because in 3.5 minutes, we'll give away the tickets. When you hear God Bless the Baby, you call up. And everybody now listening, including Max, who lost, has a chance at those Blue October tickets at the Riv Thursday, March 11th. And we'll do that right after 21 Pilots with Brian and Kenzie on Q101.

0: Brian and Kenzie on Q101. So coming up at 8, it is Case's Movie Review. It is Gross Point Blank. And we also have tickets coming up with that for the event tomorrow with John Cusack at the Auditorium Theater. Super cool. And John Cusack's done this. A lot of actors have started to do this with a screening of a classic movie that they're in. And being to them before, it's so, so cool. They do a Q&A. So our own John Cusack from Chicago doing Gross Point Blank. Case never saw it. So that's his review coming up at 8 o'clock. And before we get there, we're a week from Picnic. And I feel like we need a little reset on that, because a week from Picnic, it's going to be fantastic next weekend. A Taste of Randolph. We'll give you all the information and get you posted with a couple other surprises coming up involving Picnic. So that's coming up in just about 10 minutes. But let's get to it.
1: God bless the baby.
0: 312-967-8300. Call right now for your chance at those Blue October tickets. Kenzie won, but we don't let her keep them. Blue October. No. Nah, I know. Blue October at the Riv, Thursday, March 11th. From our great friends at Jam Productions and from Brian and Kenzie on Q101. 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
1: 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Just play the game one way. You hit a ball in the gap, run. 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
1: All right, coming up, Case's movie review, 15 minutes away at 8 o'clock. It is Gross Point Blank. Plus, we'll have those passes to go see John Cusack and Gross Point Blank at the auditorium tomorrow night as he does a Q&A. It's going to be a fantastic night. All that at 8. And right after Third Eye Blind, we'll break down Picnic. We are a week away from Q101's Picnic. And if you haven't heard, we'll lay it all out for you, all the bands, all the information, plus a couple other surprises coming your way concerning Picnic with Brian and Kenzie on Q101. I wish

0: Brian and Kenzie on Q101, about 8 minutes away from Case's movie review, Gross Point Blank, and passes to that screening tomorrow with John Cusack in attendance. You will be there. All that coming up at 8 o'clock. But first,
1: Brian and Kenzie, the biggest story of the day.
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0: Well, this week very busy with the concerts, and it continues next week with Q101's picnic. And when you go in the picnic at the Taste of Randolph, a free event, by the way, I want you to think about that when you're hearing this awesome music from the bands performing.

0: Picnic coming up very quickly a week from today. So on Friday, you're going to get Joyce Manor. And we have more information about that in just a second, about big news about Joyce Manor. Ryan Bird's, you got Out in Front and One for the Ditch that were Twisted alumni. You got Matt Mason and Jacob's Castle of Sublime fame. That is the son of Bradley Knoll, Jacob Knoll's band, who I saw before, this is about 2 years ago now, before he got back with Sublime or got with Sublime to take over. And it's a fantastic band. You're going to hear a lot of Sublime songs. Let me just say that. You're going to hear it. And he sounds just like his dad. It's fantastic.
1: It works out nicely that way.
0: So Taste of Randolph, a free event, and it starts on Friday. So you get all that. 3 days of it. Picnic at Taste of Randolph, West Loop on Randolph Street between Peoria and Racine. And again, I can't stress enough, it's free.
2: And it's next Friday, to clarify.
0: Yeah.
2: I don't want people showing up tonight.
0: Yeah, don't go today. I mean,
1: you are not welcome in the West Loop tonight. Yeah. Next week, go nuts.
2: Bumping. Yeah.
0: West Loop, I'll be over at Recess for a World Cup watch party. That's at 5 to 7 today. That's free to come in there and have a good time. Not Picnic.
1: No.
0: Not Picnic.
1: And when is Picnic, Brian?
0: It is next Friday.
1: That'd and how much does it cost?
0: Free.
1: Wow.
0: Free.
1: Wow.
0: Waiving the donations.
2: I can't wait to gallivant. I'm so excited.
0: Yeah, we lose Kenzie often because it's a long stretch there on the between Peoria and Racine on Randolph Streets of not just the great music and us being there, but food and drink options and arts and crafts options.
2: There's shopping, really good food, really good drinks. So I'm pretty slammed when I'm there. I'm very excited about it.
0: And there's a little EDM stage, too. We lose Kenzie on that one sometimes, too.
2: Once in a while. I can see what's going on at that stage a little bit.
0: That's when the twerking starts. So
1: it sounds like a threat when the twerking starts.
0: 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Stop for pedestrians. It's not a game. That's one of our great sponsors of Twisted. And again, all the information at Q101.com. We want to see you out there Friday, Saturday, Sunday, June 19th to the 21st. Picnic is next week. It is free at the Taste of Randolph. Now, Case, there's breaking news about Joyce Manor.
1: There is. So like you mentioned, our headliners this year, Friday night, Joyce Manor, Saturday, the Happy Fits, and Sunday, both Matt Mason and Jacob's Castle of Sublime. We have good news for Joyce Manor fans. Next week on this show at 8:10, Monday, Tuesday, Wednesday, Thursday, we will have passes to the Joyce Manor Lounge that I will be hosting.
0: Let's go.
1: You might be saying... The boom took a second, didn't it?
0: Yeah, there was a little delay on that. My bad.
1: You might be saying, wait a minute. Didn't you guys do a Joyce Manor Lounge in March when they played the Salt Shed? To that, I would say, no, we did not. They had to postpone, not cancel, but postpone, because their singer shredded his vocal cords on that tour.
0: Yeah.
2: That's
1: so
2: right.
1: Luckily, they have recovered. They are back full strength, headlining Picnic at the Taste of Randolph Friday night. Next week, every day at 8:10, your final chances to get into that Joyce Manor Lounge, which will be happening Friday afternoon before they take the stage at Picnic. I cannot wait for that.
0: A perfect pregame for Picnic. Get the lounge here, and you just go right down the street, a little bit away, and you're at Taste of Randolph. That's an all-day event pretty much here in Chicago with Q101, and Case will be hosting that. And one more event coming up that also was postponed earlier this year.
1: We're making up all sorts of stuff next week.
0: It's great. Listen, I've learned this morning. I didn't know this because I always just think it's canceled when it's not happening the day I want to see it. It's canceled. Postponement is better, you see, because they come back.
1: Mm-hmm.
0: And that's what Jonah Kagan did because he felt bad as well, had a very bad situation with his throat.
1: It was that same weekend. It was the same weekend as the Joyce Manor Lounge that got
0: What was going on with throats around that time?
1: Amen.
0: Throat?
1: I was asking myself the same question.
0: So it is another free event for you. June 20th at the Cubby Bear, Jonah Kagan. He's one of my favorite artists of the last year and a half, I'd say. And I can't wait to see him at the Cubby Bear because you won't see him in a venue that small ever again. He's monstrous artist growing, and I just love the vibe. 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
0: Fallout Boy from Chicago. John Cusack from Chicago. Case's movie review of Gross Point Blank. Never saw it? And hear what he thinks of it. And also those passes to go see John Cusack and the movie at the auditorium coming up as well.

0: Fall Out Boy. Right before we get to Case's movie review, that was for Tom in Round Lake checking in. See you, Tom. See you. And he's got some damage going on, too, cleaning up some branches in his yard, he said. And while you do that, you can listen to the show real time on the iHeartMedia media app, or, you know, a big radio in your car, a big boombox that way in real time, or on the podcast later on, any way you listen to your podcasts. So, let's get to it. It is time for Case's movie review.
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8: Playing football in West Canaan may have been the opportunity of your lifetime. But I don't want your life.
0: And the movie is Gross Point Blank. We will have passes to the John Cusack screening of this, where he'll be in attendance tomorrow at the Auditorium Theater in just about 9 minutes, right before we go to break of the part one of this review. Gross Point Blank was released April 11th, 1997. The budget was $15 million. The box office did about $31 million. Review aggregator website Rotten Tomatoes gave the film a rating of 82% based on 73 reviews. The score for Gross Point Blank was composed by Joe Strummer. Clash fame.
9: Pretty good.
0: Pretty good. And the soundtrack album reached number 31 on the Billboard 200 chart. Just to give a little note before we get into it, next week Case reviews the first Jackass movie to coincide with the release of Jackass.
10: Ah, classic.
0: Oh, so good. Of Jackass Best and Last. One of the last times in those last several years I've been to a theater, and it was with Case to see the Jackass movie, the last one before this one.
9: Yes, so we are still working out all of the specific information on this. We'll have more next week, but we, hopefully, fingers crossed, will be hosting an advanced screening of Jackass Best and Last 2 weeks from now. We'll have passes to give away for that on the show. And then next week, like Brian said, I'm very familiar with the TV show. I have not seen the inaugural Jackass movie, though. We're going to knock that out next Friday at this time.
0: And I'll go with you again. We'll just see old Jackass movies together in the theater. Like, that's all we do now.
9: Oh, we'll see if there's room on the list for that. Interesting.
0: Okay. All right. So let's get into the review of Gross Point Blank. We'll start how we always do by playing the trailer and how this movie was advertised in 1997.
11: Don't kill anybody for a few days. See what it feels like.
12: I'll give it a shot.
11: No. Don't give it a shot. Don't shoot anything.
13: There's just three things a hitman needs to know. Never admit what you do for a living.
14: I work at Kentucky Fried Chicken.
13: Never go back to your high school reunion.
14: Martin, but oh, God.
13: And never go near your angry ex-girlfriend.
15: Debbie, will you marry me?
13: Gross Point Blank. Rated R. Now playing at a theater near you.
0: Ah, Mini Driver. I'm sure you got some thoughts when we get into this thing.
9: Hell yeah.
10: She's adorable. Some... Love her.
9: Hell yeah. I got some thoughts on Mini Driver.
0: And, she might be the most adorable in this movie of all the roles she's done.
9: Well, no. I am in love with her character in Good Will Hunting.
0: I agree, but in this one, for some reason, she gets me.
9: Well, you like her curls probably in this movie.
0: I do.
9: I'm not wild about her haircut. Not to start by tearing down Minnie Driver physically. I'm not wild about her haircut in this movie.
0: No, that's how I have it in my notes. We're supposed to tear her down. I love Minnie Driver.
9: Whereas the last time that I cried was in December when we reviewed Good Will Hunting on the show. You can listen to that on the Case's Classic Movie Review podcast feed. I didn't cry on the show. I did cry watching Good Will Hunting, specifically the scene where Minnie Driver and Matt Damon break up.
0: Yeah.
9: And I am in love with that version of Minnie Driver. Hey, cute as a button in this movie.
10: She is.
9: Big fan of what she's working with. I do like her more in Good Will Hunting from a, again, not to tear her down physically, but from a physical standpoint, I do like her more in Good Will Hunting.
0: And I like the curls better in this movie.
9: We all got our thing.
0: Can you imagine if she just tuned into this segment
10: I'm sure she's listening.
0: Landed on this show.
9: She's like, well, I'm in Chicago. I love alternative radio. Let me give these guys a listen.
0: Why are they talking about my hair?
10: Maybe she's in to watch the movie with Cusack.
0: Nope. You know what? You never know, because they're good friends, and he brings people in for these occasionally, too. So let's get to the review. I like this movie a lot, but I'm curious what you think about it.
9: Well, for all the movies that we've done, over 2 years, over 100 films deep, there have been a few that I think I've caught just at the right times in my life. We talk about how when I did Varsity Blues, you know, it made me realize that I've been a giant loser my entire life, and most of the decisions that I've made have been incorrect. There's, you know, a movie like Rocky III, where we learned that the worst thing that can happen to a fighter is that they become civilized, and that really struck a chord with me. It reminded me that in order to be successful, you have to be completely insane. Gross Point Blank is also catching me at a very interesting time emotionally in my life, because this is a movie based around a guy, an assassin to be specific, going back to his 10-year high school reunion, and I'm 1 year away from possibly going back to my 10-year high school reunion. This could be me. This could be the life that I live.
10: Yeah, you're not an assassin.
9: That you know of.
10: I would put money on it. How about that?
4: You put money on it that he is or isn't?
10: Isn't.
4: I put money on it that he is.
10: I'll close my eyes and see if you can kill me.
4: Like,
10: I would be willing to do that.
4: I'd be careful, Kenzie.
10: I won't be. I've never seen this movie, and the name confuses me. I don't know what that means. I have no idea what it's about. And you just said assassin, as in, are you telling me John Cusack's supposed to be an assassin?
9: John Cusack not only is supposed to be, John Cusack is an assassin in this movie. And it's very interesting because, although we have not reviewed it for the show, one of the few movies that I had seen before we started this bit, of course, I had seen Norbit, I had seen Boys in the Hood, and I had seen High Fidelity because my freshman year college roommate sat me down after a few months of living with me and went, hey, so this movie's you. You're sort of the main character in this movie. Let's analyze this together, that main character being John Cusack. He's not that far of a departure from the High Fidelity guy.
4: Yeah.
9: It's like if I became an assassin,
4: yeah,
9: which theoretically I could.
4: Or you are.
10: I just don't know if I can take, and I wonder if you guys agree with me, I don't think I can take John Cusack seriously as an assassin.
4: Well, the movie is a dark comedy, and it shows it in a way of like Tony Soprano being a tough mob boss who's depressed. That's pretty much what John Cusack is as a hitman. It's funny, and he's depressed.
9: See, funny.
10: Like, oh, that's like, so funny.
4: Like you're seeing that these people that
10: maybe
4: kill...
10: Maybe that's why I'm funny.
4: Well, you're seeing that these people that kill people are actually real people with real emotions. That they like, he goes to see a psychiatrist. I don't want to get ahead of a case, but he's seeing a psychiatrist. It's like Tony Soprano.
9: No, I think that's great because you're going to be able to tell very, very quickly into this movie if it's going to be a movie for you or not. It reminds me a lot of what has become one of my all-time favorite television shows, which is the show Barry that was on HBO starring Bill Hader. It's a very similar vibe in which they are playing off of the comedy that can come from being a hitman and really leaning into that. The opening scene in this movie, if you laugh at it, I think this movie's going to be for you. If the opening scene doesn't grab you, I think you're good. I think you can pick another movie because it's John Cusack sniping somebody out of a window while he's on the phone with his receptionist,
4: yeah,
9: not making anything out of killing somebody. It's just sort of very boilerplate for him, just another thing that he has to do. I chuckled at it. I thought it was fun. But if that level of sort of dry humor, dark comedy, if that's not resonating with you early, not going to be the movie for you.
4: And by the way, that's his real sister, Joan Cusack, who's playing the receptionist from Chicago as well.
9: That's fine. I didn't know that.
4: You didn't know that was his sister?
9: No. I saw Joan Cusack in the credits. I assumed wife, not sister.
4: Nope. That's her. That's his receptionist.
9: Wow.
4: Yeah, she's good. She's really good in this movie.
9: That's really fun. Who knew? I guess everybody did. Not me, though. So this movie's very interesting because it is a tale of two different movies. You have the John Cusack, Dan Aykroyd scenes where they are leaning into this assassin storyline and John Cusack trying to leave this life behind. But while John Cusack is trying to kill somebody, he's also at risk of being killed. And then you have this romantic comedy angle with John Cusack and Minnie Driver and her unfortunate haircut. I found myself gravitating towards the latter quite a bit because I found the dialogue between Cusack and Driver to be so charming that while they were catching up, because John Cusack was supposed to take her to prom, he walked out on her, he disappeared for 10 years. Now that he's back in his hometown, from Minnie Driver to Jeremy Piven, friend of the show, everybody's going like, oh, what have you been doing for the last 10 years? And John Cusack can't talk about it because he's been killing people for the last 10 years. And that leads to some really funny banter between Cusack and Driver, like you can hear in this clip when they agree to go out to dinner for the first time.
12: So, you know, come on, spell. What you been doing the last 10 years? Well, you must have had worthwhile experiences you want to tell me about.
15: Bad experiences.
12: You met people?
15: Bad people.
12: You're pathetic. Do you know what you need?
15: What?
12: Shakabuku.
15: You want to tell me what that means?
12: It's the swift spiritual kick to the head that alters your reality forever.
15: Oh, that'd be good. I think.
9: It's really nice. I mean, in this movie, Minnie Driver is a quirky, pretty, small-town radio DJ who's playing The Clash and The Specials and The Jam.
4: I forgot
10: she
4: was
10: a radio DJ?
4: I forgot about that.
9: Yeah,
4: I
9: no,
4: forgot.
9: That's like her whole thing.
4: It's the whole thing. I know, I forgot about that for a second.
9: And they're doing an all-vinyl 80s weekend to welcome back people for the high school reunion, and she's playing The Specials and The Jam and The Clash. She's got my attention. I'm into it.
4: Right.
9: I'm smitten.
4: Yep.
9: I'm all about it.
4: Yeah. She's not shooting her sidekick with paintball guns and a thong. It's like an independent alternative radio station in Detroit.
9: No, they're not. They're not doing a bunch of wacky morning zoo pranks, are
4: right.
9: they?
4: No, they're
9: very focused on the music there. So it all leads to this big payoff at the high school reunion where Minnie Driver learns about the life that John Cusack has been living. And we will get to that, my thoughts on it, some more audio coming up after the break, because we have to get people tickets to the screening that's happening tomorrow.
4: Yeah, they're real cool to see John Cusack break down the scenes, a Q&A on this movie at the auditorium. It's tomorrow night. There are tickets available for it from our great friends at Live Nation, but you call right now to win them free. 312-967-8300. Maybe his sister will show up, Joan Cusack. Maybe she'll be there, too.
9: God willing.
4: 312-967-8300. Call right now for the free ones, and then we'll continue this review. A lot more to get to still in just about 6 minutes with Brian and Kenzie on Q101 of Gross Point Blank.
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4: 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Good name. Going inbound on the Kennedy from O'Hare.
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24: A better life with Dr. Sanjay Gupta.
25: People have started using AI for all sorts of things, but I cannot think of an area where the stakes are higher than your health. First of all, I'll tell you this. I know doctors who have cracked some seemingly impossible cases with the help of AI, so it can be a powerful tool. But AI can also hallucinate, provide bad advice, and be just as confident when it does that. If you do decide to plug any personal medical information into one of these chatbots, you should know that while the companies that created them have robust privacy protections in place, they are not bound by HIPAA, like your healthcare provider is. Whatever the advice presented to you, take it with a degree of healthy skepticism. Always get a second opinion. And remember, if you ever experience concerning symptoms, skip the AI consult and head straight to the ER. I'm Dr. Sanjay Gupta, helping you live a better life.
26: He's got ties. 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

0: Better Life with Dr. Sanjay Gupta.
1: If you are struggling with substance abuse, alcohol, pills, whatever it may be, first of all, it's nothing to be ashamed of. We know addiction is a brain disease, and we also know getting into recovery can be tough. Also, in case this helps, I want to tell you about a new study out of Harvard School of Public Health, which found that spiritual belief, the idea of a steady religious practice, had a protective effect from addiction. Experts we talked to told us there were probably a few reasons why this might be the case. Number one, excessive drug and alcohol use would not be the norm in a religious community, and people want to fit in. Two, a belief in a higher power provides people with hope and solace, great foils for addiction. And three, and I think there's some merit to this, regular attendance in a faith community also provides connection. Just like in AA, camaraderie and social support is often what you need. I'm Dr. Sanjay Gupta, helping you live a better life.
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1: All right, so we gave out those passes to An Evening with John Cusack, the special screening of Gross Point Blank, which is the movie review we're in the middle of right now. And ironically, Jeremy Piven, you haven't gotten to him yet, has a major role in this movie. He's very funny, and he's at the Chicago Improv tonight through Sunday.
2: It's like a homecoming weekend.
1: How about it? So, and now he'll be performing at the Improv the same night as this, so I can't believe he could zip down here from Schaumburg and get on stage with him, but I'm sure they're hanging out because they're still good friends.
2: You know, this movie, High School Reunion, it's like a high school reunion this weekend with all these funny Chicago people.
1: How about that?
2: It's amazing.
1: So you get to either of those events, Saturday with John Cusack at the screening of Gross Point Blank, which we're in the middle of, and then Jeremy Piven at the Chicago Improv, who, good friend of the show, played the victim just about a year ago.
2: It was a year ago last week.
1: That's crazy.
2: Yes. Jeremy Piven's very funny in this movie because you see traces of Ari before he became Ari when he gets really animated.
1: Yeah.
2: You go, oh, okay, I see where he drew from with that character.
1: The thing is, you haven't seen enough movies yet of Piven, and now everyone, like, he's in Black Hawk Down as a pilot in a very terrible war situation.
2: Jeremy Piven is?
1: Yes.
2: Huh.
1: He's in that movie, kind of like Heat, where he's in there for 3 seconds.
2: Steals the show.
1: He still has always a little bit of Ari Gold in him now because all those movies were.
3: I think that's him. That's the problem with the roles. It's a little bit of who he is, so it's in everything and it was perfect for him. But everyone's like, I see Ari because it's part of him.
1: But he did about 40 movies before Entourage, and he's in a lot of great roles. He's hilarious, and then now all he's seen is, oh yeah, I can see how he's Ari Gold a little bit there.
2: Well, one of my favorite shows, not to get too much on a Jeremy Piven diatribe this morning, but one of my favorite shows of all time is the Larry Sanders Show.
1: Yes.
2: And when he has focus in that show, again, you can see a little bit of Ari popping out here and there. It's very fun how that works.
1: He's cast appropriately.
2: So that's enough on Jeremy Piven. We have to go back to Minnie Driver, her haircut that I don't approve of, and her role in this movie. So the big climax, again, John Cusack is this assassin. He has a mission in his

0: hometown. He hasn't been back to his hometown since he joined the army and left high school. And then he's been an assassin for 10 years, so he hasn't had a chance to come home. He's been living in L.A. killing people. He has to come home. It's the same weekend as high school reunion. It all works out to where these two lives that he's been trying to keep separate, they all converge on one night where he's at the high school reunion with Minnie Driver, who he stood up on prom night. They're now getting their chance to dance and be romantic at that high school, but during the reunion, not prom. But also the guy that's been trying to kill him this entire movie, this weird sort of Russian blob of a human being. It's not a fully fleshed out character, but it is a terrifying villain nonetheless. He ends up at the high school reunion, and he and John Cusack have to fight quite literally to the death. And it ends up with John Cusack stabbing him in the hallway, which is really violent.
1: Really. And, you know, I can tell you a little fun fact about that guy. His name is Benny Urquidez. He is John Cusack's martial arts trainer in real life for the last 30 years. And he also is
2: like
1: trained
2: for fun.
1: John Cusack is like a black belt in certain martial arts. I can't remember the martial arts, you know, the what's that, the discipline?
0: The discipline, wow, fake fan.
1: I can't remember what he is, but this guy in real life is works on so many movies and has done so much stuff for, like, even he's even in Roadhouse for a second.
0: Ah, Roadhouse, a classic. That's one of the early ones we did that on the Cases Classic Movie Review podcast.
1: And
0: so
1: he trained Patrick Swayze and all those guys in there. So the guy who's in Gross Point Blank is a legitimate fighter.
0: Interesting. So he gets stabbed to death in a high school, which sucks for him. Minnie Driver then sees this guy stabbed and John Cusack standing over him. She's rightfully disturbed because she does not know at this point that John Cusack has killed hundreds of people.
2: And can I just say, he just stabbed a guy, and then her last interaction with him was him standing her up.
0: More or less, yeah.
2: I mean, batting zero, all right? Not good.
0: But, Kinsey, when they are together, they have such playful banter that I am like,
2: oh,
0: you know what?
2: Yeah. I'm you can't have a good conversation with anyone else.
0: It's
2: you gotta
0: hard to
2: be
0: meet
2: with
0: people. It's hard to meet people. I'm rooting for them, so.
2: I know. Minnie Driver can't fight anybody, right?
0: Well, her last guy was Matt Damon, and look at how that worked out. Not great. He was a little avoidant, so. It ends up in a situation where Cusack is in his hotel room. Minnie Driver, rightfully disturbed, goes to meet him. And this is the conversation they have where John Cusack is trying to explain how he morally is able to do what he does. You hear the dry, dark humor in this clip as well as the justification for his profession.
3: You do it because you're trained to do it. You are encouraged to do it. And ultimately, you know, you get to like it. I know that sounds bad.
4: You're a psychopath.
3: No, no, no. Psychopath kills for no reason. I kill for money. It's a job. That didn't sound right. Let me see if I can put it another way. If I show up at your door, chances are you did something to bring me there. I mean, everybody's doing it. It's like the natural order. I mean, the states do it. Sometimes there's due process, and sometimes pilots carpet bomb cities, you know? Riot cops shoot demonstrators. That's indiscriminate. I don't do that.
1: I bet you love that rant that he did there about.
0: I understood where he was coming from. Yeah, okay.
1: Yeah, it's not right, but I understand.
0: This is a guy who's really into the clash and is making a justification like that. I understand where he's at mentally. I get him.
1: So good.
0: So it all ends with this giant shootout at Minnie Driver's dad's house. Tough break for him.
1: Yeah.
0: Where all of these different people that either John Cusack has been trying to kill or that are trying to kill John Cusack, they all converge on this one house. They have a massive shootout. I understand what they're going for in terms of trying to mix the comedy and the romance, especially in that final scene. I don't know if it fully gets there or not, but it does end with John Cusack, after he kills everybody that's been trying to kill him, proposing to Minnie Driver. In the final scene, we get those two in a car driving off into the distance together.
2: He proposed?
0: Yeah, well, yeah, there's no more time to waste. He had been running from everything for 10 years. He finally wants to settle down.
2: Did he have a ring?
0: He did not have a ring.
1: No. Oh, he had a
2: gun.
1: You
2: gotta say no if he doesn't have a ring.
0: he
1: had a lot of guns, but no ring. And also, as the end credits leaving in the car.
2: He said yes.
0: He had a gun. What about the end credits, Brian?
1: Well, I was going to say, it's a great needle drop there because as they're pulling away, you get Violent Femmes. You know, like that's after all the killing scene. The soundtrack's fantastic on this movie, just like most John Cusack movies.
0: I have to say that Violent Femmes will not be on my wedding playlist. I don't think Blister in the Sun's making the cut.
1: But it's a perfect drop at the end of that scene and going into the car. Everything's good. Here we go. And you didn't mention this to Kenzie, by the way, because she hasn't seen the movie, how one of the first things she said in the review was, can't picture John Cusack as a hitman. Dan Aykroyd is also a hitman, Kenzie, in the movie.
2: I, This is bothering me, everything about it.
1: It wouldn't bother you, though. If you saw it, you'd see how they pull it off.
2: Based on the review, I'm agitated and don't like it. No, Based on the review.
0: I actually think you would love Dan Aykroyd's performance in this movie. Aykroyd's not in it a lot, but boy, does he make the most of it when he's in it.
1: He kills it.
0: Yeah,
1: the scene at the diner is so good.
0: It's very funny. Unfortunately, very visual. It doesn't quite play over the radio, but...
1: You did the right thing by not putting that audio in there.
0: This is a movie that is really interesting. Even though it reminds me of the TV show Barry, there's not a ton of other stuff that I can really draw a comparison point to. It has, like Brian said, the signature curated great John Cusack soundtrack that again was put together by Joe Strummer of The Clash. It has that very dark, dry humor, but it also is trying to tell something greater with John Cusack being an assassin and going back to his hometown and seeing how his hometown has changed and trying to move on but also connect with his past. It is a strangely deep movie at times. And even if I don't love everything about it, even if I have a hard time buying some of the assassin scenes or the action sequences in this movie, I do really respect what they're going for. And as a whole, I think if Gross Point Blank is a movie that hasn't come across your radar, I think you should spend some time with it this weekend. I think it's a very good movie.
1: Yeah, Kenzie, you gonna spend some time with it this weekend?
2: I'll see. I'll think about it.
1: You get a minute? I have an update before I give you a rating on Benny Urquidez, the fighter, the legitimate fighter who trains John Cusack. He's called me a fake fan for not knowing the discipline.
0: Mm-hmm.
1: You're gonna apologize to me because it's not jujitsu, it's not Muay Thai. He created his own Urquidez's kickboxing system, and John Cusack's a 6-level black belt in that system.
0: Wow!
1: So I don't know what that system is, but it sounds dangerous.
0: Can you imagine creating your own kickboxing system?
1: God, I'd love to do that. If I was known for anything, if I could create a kickboxing system.
0: For anything.
1: Yeah, that's what I'd like to do.
0: On the whole, Gross Point Blank, I think we're going to have to rate it out of bullets.
1: Sure.
0: That feels good.
1: It feels about right.
0: I would not call this a great movie. A great movie to me is anything 8 or above out of 10. I would call this a very good movie, however. And I think this is one worth your time. I think the Chicago connections to it, although it's a movie that takes place in Michigan, there are a lot of Chicago references throughout the entire movie. Cusack, Piven, great Chicago guys. I think this is a movie worth your time. And I think overall, Gross Point Blank is a 7 bullets out of 10 movie.
1: I like that rating. That's good. That's pretty fair. And if you want to hear this whole review, it's all going to be on the Brian and Kenzie podcast, on the Case feed in the Brian and Kenzie podcast. So you can find it. Did I describe that right?
0: It's on the Brian and Kenzie podcast, which is where the full show is. There's also a separate feed, much like there is for Kenzie's Crimes now, for just my movie reviews. The full archive is there, and that is the Case's Classic Movie Review podcast feed.
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0: It's Brian and Kenzie on Q101. 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And let's get to more music entertainment news. Well, as we talked about extensively yesterday and gave you the best information we could all throughout the day, last night there was supposed to be Jimmy Eat World at Northerly Island. That show was postponed, as we talked about, one of the tougher places to be if rain and severe weather come in. Where do you go? There's nowhere to go. So they did the right thing, and they postponed that show to August 20th, same day that they postponed the White Sox game to last night. So both those will be on that day. It'll be a White Sox day game, Jimmy Eat World at night. That's a great day.
1: That's a Q101 day. We should try to take a field trip and have everybody go to the White Sox game and Jimmy Eat World.
0: I like it. Get one of those big limo buses with neon under them.
1: Yeah, that seems cost effective.
0: We'll figure it out.
1: Yeah, no, I wonder if you're going to have a neon bus.
0: If anybody's got one of those, hit us up. You know, we'll give you some mentions for use of the bus. That'd be fantastic. Now, the other show that we talked about a lot, because Brian Phillips was at Almost Home giving away free tickets to, was Mumford & Sons, a different situation. They announced early, and Brian Phillips announced that they will be moving back. Sadly, the two openers got bumped from the show, and Mumford & Sons said they'll go on at 10 p.m. and do a full set. Marcus Mumford all over on socials saying that. And tough at Wrigley Field with a curfew of 11 p.m. And then I followed that. I love Mumford & Sons, and me and Megan couldn't go to this show because she's leaving town today. We had a lot to do, and it just was a little hectic day. We couldn't pull it off. We were very upset about not being able to go.
2: And it was a really long ramble about it. Weren't there. Next.
0: Yeah, weren't there.
2: Do we all have to do that about not being there?
1: It's like the guilt was eating you alive.
0: Well, I said I was going to be there. I said I was going to be there. I want people to know I wasn't there.
2: You sound guiltier. That's like if you ask a guy what he's doing, he's like, nothing, I just had a busy day. It's like, whoa, you were totally sleeping with somebody else.
0: I feel bad about it because Marcus Bumper, good buddy of mine.
1: Oh, yeah.
0: So that show did not go on at 10. In fact, I saw reports still at 10:30. I think it went around about 10:40. Mm-hmm. Still, with that curfew going on at 11, I saw somebody post, I guess we'll have a great 20-minute show coming up here. Well, no, they played a full set all the way through and paid the fines for the curfew of Wrigley Field when you perform there after 11 o'clock.
2: That's what happens. You pay. How much is the fine?
0: I don't know, but I know it increases. It's not one fee. The longer you go, the more it gets. Like, if you go past 11:15, then 11:30, I believe. I think it's every 15 minutes.
2: Oh, it keeps racking up?
0: Yeah, it's a lot of money.
1: And they played until about 12:30 last night.
0: Yeah, and it turned out to be a really magical night. I know a lot of people are upset. I got a lot of DMs about it because the situation of if you're coming in from a far burb trying to get there and the information, you know, we did the best we could. It wasn't in our, it's not, you know, Q1 wasn't making the call on these set times and everything.
1: I voiced my opinion. Marcus Mumford told me to shut it.
0: Shut your trap.
2: Can I ask you, who gets the fine money? Is it the city of Chicago? Is it Wrigley Field? Is it split? Like, who's sending out the fine?
0: It's a good question because it is Wrigley Field. I don't know. But also I think the city imposes that because it's a district of the neighborhood not wanting the noise. I don't know who gets the fine. Probably the alderman buys another house in Malibu. I don't know.
2: Yeah, I don't think he's going to fix our streets. thanks to Mumford, we have no more potholes. Yeah. Probably not.
0: I think it's a big fine, by the way. When you go past 11 and it keeps increasing and they went for another hour and a half past that curfew, it's a big fine.
1: But you know what? Credit to Mumford & Sons for still playing a full set. And I understand the frustration there. Again, if you had to travel a long distance to get to the show, or if you were really excited about the band Camp, who are one of the openers. The good news is Camp's on the road 24/7. I feel like they're in Chicago every 6 weeks. I love them. They're great. They'll be back. You'll see Camp again. Yeah. So credit to Mumford & Sons for playing that really special show. It's funny. I, of course, had tickets to Jimmy World, which got postponed to August 20th. When I read that Mumford was going to start playing at 10 o'clock, I went, oh, I kind of want to go to that. Sounds really cool. I kind of want to go to Wrigley now. I did not because it was still raining when I was thinking about that, but I like the idea of it.
2: You know what got me, though? Do you think they were, like, talking to the openers? They're like, we're playing anyways. They're like, yay. They're like, we're not paying your fine. So it's going to be just us unless you want to pay it. Like, aw.
1: Camp ended up coming out and playing a song with Mumford & Sons last night. It would be
2: hopped
1: really,
2: on their fine.
1: And jumped off. If they're like, hey, Camp, you got to get this one. You guys were on for that 15 minutes.
2: There's like a hook that comes out like, no, you're not paying for the fine. You leave.
0: I don't know when Camp played in the set list.
1: Pretty late in the set list.
0: I'll just say, can we go on like your first or second song? Because we don't want to be a part of the fine after 11. Can we just go on first? No, I'm playing I Will Wait first. F you. You can't go on that late.
1: So Mumford & Sons played 24 songs last night. Camp played with them on song 20.
0: Oof.
1: That is late in that set.
0: That's tough. That's
2: they were probably distracted. They're like, they won't even know. Just grab your guitar. Yeah. Just get out there.
0: But a lot of the videos out there, it was a magical night. People reminding Wayne that Pearl Jam played till 2 a.m. 12 years ago at Wrigley Field. This happens a lot at Wrigley Field. Some big rainstorm. I think the Foo Fighters had an issue, too, there. Huge rainstorm back in the day when they played there as well. And, again, I understand the anger and frustration of the people that were certainly out in the burbs trying to get in. But for the people that were there, and it was a sold-out show, it turned out to be a magical,
1: once-in-a-lifetime,
0: memorable once-in-a-lifetime night in Chicago. So, Mumford & Sons, there you go. And Jimmy Eat World, August 20th, postponed.
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12: A colleague of mine was telling me the other day about how their Instagram feed is filled with videos, most of them kind of funny, about how grandparents and friends tend to bulldoze new parents out of the way to get to see their baby. As a dad of three daughters, I know how life really does become all about them the moment those kids are born. But I also know parents are still people, too, who need their own attention beyond being mom or dad. And moms, in particular in those early years, can feel especially invisible in the eyes of other people. So what can you do to stop contributing to what is known as maternal invisibility? Women we spoke to said these two things were the most helpful. When people stopped to ask how they could best support them, number one, or when they took the initiative to handle certain tasks that obviously needed to be done. I'm Dr. Sanjay Gupta, helping you live a better life.
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7: Ryan and Kenzie on Q101 with another edition of Kenzie's Crimes, a deep dive into a local murder, mystery, or drama. And Kenzie brings to the table a story that myself and Case don't know, and you don't know. So we're all going to sit together and listen to this wonderful and very, very dramatic story, I'm sure.
8: This one is very dramatic. You are correct. So
7: not wonderful. I shouldn't have used the word wonderful.
8: Right.
7: You're a wonderful storyteller. The story probably has some tragic points.
8: It does. So we're going to get into it. Ari Squire was a well-known man in the Lake Barrington community, very cheery and happy to help others. He was super into diesel trucks and was actually well-known in that community, helping people with advice and fixing their trucks. So I guess the diesel community, that is like a real thing. They got like their own websites, social pages, everything that they're involved in. So Ari had been married to his wife, Denise, for 14 years. It was just the two of them. They did not have any children. In a way, their lives were a little bit separate. So they did sleep in separate rooms. They had their own set of friends, their own hobbies. They both had busy jobs, right? Denise was a professor at the National Lewis University in Wheeling. And then Ari was a contractor. So in the early morning of February 23rd, 2008, 39-year-old Ari Squire was getting out of bed. His wife Denise stayed in a separate bedroom, so she was still sleeping. Ari was the co-founder of a small construction company, which comes with kind of long and crazy hours. However, this was Saturday morning, and Ari was going to still get up early so he could dive into things that he loves, his hobby, diesel trucks.
7: Mm.
8: So he woke up early. He headed to the garage in the backyard to go work on his truck. Denise got up about 8 a.m. She had been out at Olive Garden the night before with her friends,
7: ooh,
8: and I guess she had kind of a late night at the garden. She went downstairs.
7: Tour of Italy?
8: Is she okay? So she went downstairs to grab a cup of coffee, and she heard three loud booms, raced over to the window to see the garage, and saw that it was smoking.
7: Oh, boy.
8: She called for Ari. He didn't respond. She called his phone. He didn't answer. And then, of course, she called 911 because there was a fire. But she wasn't sure if he was in there. He could be driving around with his truck.
9: 911, Lake County Sheriff.
10: I think my garage is on fire. I just heard some noise, and I opened the door, and it's all black smoke.
9: And there's smoke coming from your garage?
10: Should I go outside, or what do I do?
9: Wait outside where it's safe, okay?
8: She called around 8:24 a.m., and firefighters were there within minutes, luckily, right? She'd been calling Ari again with no luck, and she began to really worry that maybe he was in the smoking garage. Firefighters rushed the garage, extinguished the fire. Ari's truck was in there on fire. And tragically, firefighters saw two legs sticking out from under the truck.
7: Oh, my God.
8: Burnt beyond recognition, but wearing his clothes, his wallet was in his pocket, working on his truck. It was obviously clear it was Ari and things had gone wrong. An investigation took place on the fire. Ari had been working under the truck while it was on a like jack or lift, whatever you want to call it.
7: Mm-hmm.
8: In a freak accident, it had slipped and crushed Ari underneath. When it was falling, it also smashed into a light bulb, which shattered and started a fire. He was well known in his diesel community and local community. His tragic death rocked everyone, except for his wife.
7: Hmm.
8: I'm going to pause right here.
7: Uh-oh.
8: Because things get so insane, and right now you may be like, oh, I think I know where this is going, and I'm going to say you don't, okay?
7: Oh,
8: I'm going to
7: okay.
8: Go ahead and say you don't.
7: So, you know, she went out there and the lift had a little loose screw or something. That's what I'm thinking in my head, but you say I'm probably wrong.
8: But you're probably wrong.
7: Damn. All right, when we come back, the conclusion to Kenzie's Crimes, 3 minutes away with Brian and Kenzie on Q101.
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0: It's Brian and Kenzie on Q101, left off with a cliffhanger as usual. Now the conclusion to Kenzie's crimes, part two. But if you can catch us real quick, Kenzie, on where we are at in this story.
1: Absolutely. So Ari and Denise had been married for 14 years. They did not have any kids. They lived in the Lake Barrington area in Illinois. But one morning, Denise woke up around 8 a.m., saw the garage was on fire, called the firefighters, and unfortunately, her husband had been burned alive in a freak accident. The truck fell off the lift, crushed him. When it fell, it hit a light bulb. It started a fire. And everyone seemed shattered, except his wife. Mm. His wife didn't seem as upset. She seemed cold. When officers told Denise of her husband's death, she had a, well, this sucks attitude, according to officers.
0: Hmm.
1: She didn't seem to crumble or face any sort of devastation. Officers looked past it. It wasn't the biggest red flag in the world.
0: Especially when a truck falls on your husband, the well, that sucks attitude might be shock because it's rare that a truck falls on your husband.
1: Well, you're not expecting it.
0: I'm not taking her side. I'm just trying to, you know, understand the feeling here.
1: Now, days later, there was a memorial for Ari Squire at Maggiano's Little Italy in Skokie, Illinois.
0: Ooh, delicious.
1: It was slammed. Over 100 people showed up again because he was loved in the community. People claim Denise, his wife, seemed almost bored, checking her watch, staring off in the distance, almost annoyed to be there. As things unfolded, their marriage didn't seem incredibly close and warm. Officers claim there were no photos of them together inside the home. At the time of Ari's death, it was also discovered that he was deeply in debt.
0: Oh.
1: He was the co-owner of a construction and contracting company. But prior to that, he was the owner of a home healthcare company, which was being accused of $2 million in Medicare fraud. He, at the time, was on trial for that, which had drained the couple's bank account. It had cost them over $200,000 during the trial. It appeared they were going to have to settle, which would be like another couple hundred thousand. Because of this, Ari was on house arrest, and he could only leave home for essentials such as work. And Ari had also bought an apartment complex down in Florida, but tons of money was going into it with not a lot of returns. Police asked Denise if Ari had a life insurance policy. She said that he didn't. Police reached out to the insurance company to see, and it turns out they had a pretty great life insurance policy, a $5 million payout, and Denise was the sole beneficiary of it.
0: Aha!
1: So now we have an odd marriage. We have financial problems. We have a freak accident. Not everything was sitting well with officers. So officers noticed Ari didn't take some of the usual precautions he normally would. He was a super cautious person. That was one thing he was known for. One thing was to make the jack stable. There was obviously some things done wrong that would make it looser. Also, the truck smashed a light bulb, which started a fire. However, officers checked the power to the garage and it was shut off at the time. So there couldn't have been an electrical fire. He always turned it off when he wasn't working. He never left the garage. So why was the power turned off, right?
0: Mm.
1: The front tires of the truck were off, but he was under the truck. So it looked like the thing he was working on was more like changing the oil filter. It was kind of weird that that's where he would be if the tires were off. That's not what he was working on.
0: Mm-hmm.
1: Also, Ari's body had cardboard on top of it. And usually that is under you when you're working on a car, not on your chest.
0: Huh.
1: His body was also covered in fuel, more fuel than if something had this leaked from the truck.
0: Aha.
1: I feel like he was doused in fuel. It actually really seemed like Ari may have been dead before the accident ever even happened. Investigators learned of another incident in the city, and I want you to bear with me for a moment because you're going to be like, why are we talking about this person?
0: Okay.
1: The same Saturday morning of Ari's death, a woman was worried about her son. 20-year-old Justin Newman hadn't made it home yet, and it was 3 p.m. that same Saturday. He genuinely needed to be back no later than 3 to drive his mom, Donna, to her job at Target. She was not able to drive herself. He knew that, and he always brought her. Him not showing up was incredibly abnormal. Justin worked at Home Depot. He worked really hard because he had big dreams, okay? He wanted that shmoney honey. He was money motivated. He had it on his mind. The morning was actually Justin's first morning at a new gig, doing some work for a general contractor. He had an early 7 a.m. start, but he promised to be back for his mom by 3 to get her to work. He had gotten this side job from a customer that came into Home Depot offering him some part-time opportunities. The customer who offered him the work was named Ari Squire. Justin's mom, Donna, called Home Depot because she didn't have this Ari character's number. She'd never met him before, right? So she called Home Depot. she was hoping that they would have some information since she was such a frequent customer. Justin's boss says to Donna, Ari was killed in a fire this morning. Then the next day, they got a text from Justin saying, gone to Missouri, call you next week.
0: Oh, boy.
1: That's when the family reported him missing because something was wrong. That's not how he'd act. He wouldn't just go to Missouri, wouldn't just not be there for his mom. He wouldn't leave his responsibilities at Home Depot. None of it made sense.
0: I don't know anybody who goes on vacation to Missouri.
1: Okay.
2: Well, I have.
1: So at the same time, things were moving forward with Ari's death. Denise wanted her husband cremated as soon as possible. And the medical examiner, however, wouldn't release Ari's body. Ari had a broken arm years ago, and the medical examiner knew that that arm, like, you'd still be able to tell, so we did an x-ray. And the body they had did not have a broken arm.
0: What?
1: And then also, the dental records weren't a match for Ari's squire.
0: What?
1: Officers visited the Home Depot where Justin worked, and Ari was a customer. They wanted to ask about both of them. What was weird is they met another employee at the store named Sandy. Male, by the way, and that's important. Okay. Sandy had seen Ari many times. And Ari had actually offered Sandy an incredible salary for him to quit his job at Home Depot and go to work with him. But the application asked for really weird things. Eye color, shoe size, waist size, piercings and tattoos, how many he had, where they were located, ATM, PIN number, and routing number.
0: That was my Q101 application, actually. Exact one as for my piercings, my
1: that
0: tattoos.
1: That I sent you.
0: Yeah.
1: The medical examiner who had Ari's burnt body also claimed the body was not the body of an almost 40-year-old. It was much more consistent with the body of somebody half that age.
0: Mm.
1: When Ari's business partner at the construction company was interviewed, he remembered Ari said something a few years back along the lines of, I'd love to have a dead person's body to burn it up, and then I could take their identity and have a fresh start. So he said that to his coworker.
2: Sorry, I guess we can't be honest in the office.
1: Right? Yeah, you can't just, you know,
2: PC
1: share
2: culture.
0: HR.
2: Yeah.
1: So Justin had sent that text. I'm going to say that in air quotes so you can't see it. Justin had sent the text that he was going to go off to work in Missouri. So officers decided to start searching there. What a genius. To send the location of where you're going to hide. Just by luck, a patrol vehicle saw a crooked license plate slash a suspicious car and decided to run the registration. And it linked back to Justin Newman, a missing man. The car was parked outside a hotel. They were told that Justin Newman was in room 133. A police team gathered. They knocked on the door asking if Justin Newman was there. There was no answer. They took out a master key, got the door open, but unfortunately that chain lock was locked as they do on hotel rooms.
0: Yeah.
1: Just in that moment, they heard a single gunshot.
0: What?
1: Finally, after entering the room, they saw Ari Squire laying on a bed with a single gunshot wound to his head. Ari had been hiding in the hotel room the entire time.
0: No way.
1: He was found wearing blue contact lenses in an effort to look like Justin Newman. Denise and Ari were found emailing during that time. That's his wife, if you're just joining us. Both were in on it, trying to get away from their financial burdens. They were waiting on the life insurance check to come. They would leave and then start a fresh life together. That tragic morning, Ari had lured Justin over, knocked him out with chloroform, then placed him under the truck and set it on fire.
0: Oh, poor guy.
1: He then proceeded to take Justin's identity, like his, you know, his IDs and everything, put his identity on Justin's body under the car, steal all his stuff, and leave in his vehicle.
0: Oh.
1: Denise claimed that she thought Ari was dead, and the emails were previously scheduled ones from before his death.
0: Good answer.
1: Even though the emails included questions such as, when will my ashes be returned to you? When are you planning on distributing my ashes?
0: Oh, that's not good.
1: That's odd. Yet... they were never able to fully prove her involvement, which I think is insane, and Denise was never charged.
0: What?
1: She ultimately collected $6 million in life insurance benefits, but Justin's family took her to civil court, where she was found civilly liable for Justin's death and was ordered to pay them the $6
0: million. Oh.
1: I do not have a record of if she did that or not, but I know she was ordered to do it. And that's my story.
0: Wow.
3: Kenzie's crimes.
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0: Well, there you go. Another edition of Kenzie's Crimes. And if you're like Tim in Bensonville, who said he missed the first segment, damn it, that sucks. But you know what doesn't suck? Because it's all on the podcast, the Brian and Kenzie podcast. Thanks for listening in Bensonville. Hope there's no damage there from the storms the last 24, 48 hours. Everybody got hit, including Bensonville. But you can go back to the Brian and Kenzie podcast, the entire show. Every second of the show is on the Brian and Kenzie podcast, including Case's movie review, including Kenzie's crimes. Everything is on there. So go back and listen at your leisure to that first segment that you missed. Coming up, we'll get to the weekend Q101, where to go watch soccer with me today, 5 to 7 in the afternoon. Case also on the streets today, and some of the concerts going on after we got through that horrendous stretch of weather that caused havoc with some of the concerts in the past 24 hours. So the weekend Q101 coming up in just about 10 minutes.
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20: How often do you stop to wonder whether you should share something that's revealing, maybe even embarrassing, with a partner, a friend, or even your boss? In her new book called Revealing, The Underrated Power of Oversharing, behavioral scientist Leslie John says doing just that can help you deepen relationships that are vital to your life. We need people to trust us in order to get things like love, friendship, and career success. That's what she told us. When you make yourself vulnerable by revealing something sensitive, it does make other people trust you. In turn, when you ask someone to reveal something about themselves, showing that interest will generally lead someone to like you more. Why? Because people like to be asked about themselves, she says. It also signals that they are discriminating and choosy, but in a good way. I'm Dr. Sanjay Gupta, helping you live a better life.
21: He's got ties. 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
1: 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Just play the game one way. You hit a ball in the gap, run. Boom, coming in hot.
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2: A better life with Dr. Sanjay Gupta.
3: People have started using AI for all sorts of things, but I cannot think of an area where the stakes are higher than your health. First of all, I'll tell you this. I know doctors who have cracked some seemingly impossible cases with the help of AI, so it can be a powerful tool. But AI can also hallucinate, provide bad advice, and be just as confident when it does that. If you do decide to plug any personal medical information into one of these chatbots, you should know that while the companies that created them have robust privacy protections in place, they are not bound by HIPAA, like your healthcare provider is. Whatever the advice presented to you, take it with a degree of healthy skepticism. Always get a second opinion. And remember, if you ever experience concerning symptoms, skip the AI consult and head straight to the ER. I'm Dr. Sanjay Gupta, helping you live a better life.
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1: Well, coming up the weekend, Q101, stuff going on in and around Chicagoland this weekend, where I'll be on the streets later today, and Case will be also on the streets with some great free stuff, and we'll go through the concerts, the music, everything in just about 8 minutes. The weekend Q101 with Brian and Kenzie on Q101 talked about Mumford & Sons last night. We'll know a con coming up at Wrigley Field in July 14th. A couple shows going on there. Cannot wait for that. It's Brian and Kenzie on Q101.

0: on Q101. What are you taking away from today's show? Texting your takeaway to 312-967-8300. As a matter of fact, it is Friday, so that means they can be a takeaway from anything this week. So even if you already sent one in, we didn't read it, give it back in, or something that's new in your brain about the entire week of shows with Brian and Kenzie on Q101. Text in your takeaway right now, 312-967-8300, as we get to the weekend Q101. A lot going on this weekend with us and a lot of music. We always start with Case with the music, so let's get through those concerts first.
1: Well, we have to start with the fact that I'm going to be on the streets tonight.
0: Yes. On the streets.
1: Yes, I'm going to be on the streets tonight. I will be at the Metro by T-Mobile, 4425 North Broadway in Chicago. You might be going, I don't know that address, but I promise you, you know that location. It's just down the street from the Target on Broadway that just had the Pizza Hut closed within the Target.
0: Oh, I know where that is.
2: Too bad you would have gotten that tonight, I bet.
1: Oh, Kenzie, would I have gotten that Pizza Hut tonight? But instead...
0: Before and after.
1: Before, yeah, a little double duty, you know? But instead, we can pay our respects. You can go buy flowers at the Target, lay them out in front of the Target, and then come see me at the Metro by T-Mobile, because I have not only guaranteed entry passes for the Q101 post-picnic pop-up with Jonah Kagan next Saturday at the Cubby Bear, I also have tickets to go see one of my favorite bands, American Football, at the Salt Shed. So I'm there 5 to 7 tonight. That is the Metro by T-Mobile, 4425 North Broadway in Chicago. Come say hi. Come hang out. I'm very friendly. It's going to be very nice out. I would love to exchange anecdotes, banter, laugh a little bit. It should be very nice. And even if you don't like me, I have concert tickets for you.
0: Very insecure sell there. I am friendly. And...
1: I am friendly. I love to laugh. I would love to hear any charming anecdote that you have about any topic.
0: Oh,
1: I love
0: God.
1: To listen. Two ears, one mouth. I plan on shutting up. But even if you don't like me, Q101 swag and concert tickets, the Metro by T-Mobile, the summer hookups at Metro by T-Mobile, again, 4425 North Broadway. I'll be there. I'm ready to have a good time.
0: Sounds like it.
1: And also, they're sending three kids from the promotions department with me.
0: Hmm.
1: That's a lot. We're like lock, stock, and barrel. We're taking over Broadway tonight.
0: How about it?
1: So I'm looking forward to that. As for the music this weekend, it's the Wrigleyville Takeover. Rufus Du Sol at Wrigley tonight. That bad boy is sold out. Saturday, Gallagher Way, our friends at OK Go. That is going to be a party. So if you can't make Rufus Du Sol, you can still hang out in Wrigley tomorrow with OK Go at Gallagher Way.
0: And there's no problems with weather on those shows.
1: Beautiful night. A beautiful night to come see me at the Metro by T-Mobile and then go to Rufus Du Sol. Very close to each other.
0: Indeed. Kenzie, what do you got for the weekend Q101?
2: Okay, my turn. So, the Puerto Rican Festival happening all weekend in Humboldt Park. That's going to be amazing food, amazing music, amazing dancing, amazing drinks. It's going to be an absolute ball that's all weekend long. If you enjoyed the halftime show,
1: the Super Bowl,
2: you may, and you want to dive in, if that looked good to you. This is a place that you may want to find yourself this weekend. If that looked like a good time.
0: If you don't remember, that was Bad Bunny, by the way.
2: Yes. But think of the food and the dancing, the music he was surrounded by. If that seemed like, oh my God, that looks so fun. This may be a place that you want to be hitting up over the weekend. It's going to be a lot of fun. I've gone many times. One of the really cool things, by the way, if you are a public transit person, if you go to Time Out Chicago, they always list the exact buses that will lead you there as well as other public transportation, which is really cool.
0: Very important.
1: I got stuck in Puerto Rican Day Parade traffic a few years ago as I was on my way to go see The Cure at the United Center. And while I was stressed out that I was going to be late for The Cure, that looked like a fun party. Those people know what's going on. That sounds like a blast.
0: I always know when we're 6 months out from the Puerto Rican festival because I start seeing the flags on the cars.
1: Yep.
0: They go early.
1: I
0: saw the flags on the cars at Christmas. getting ready for it. I go, oh, it's 6 months away. That marks it. The first car I see, it's 6 months out.
1: It looks like a good time every year.
0: And then some people go for it and put the whole, like the flag that would be, that one flag on the Kennedy that's as big as a football field, some people have that on their car.
1: Yes. They
0: have the big pole, like the full front yard pole on their car.
1: It's a good-looking flag.
0: Oh, yeah, it represent. Is. Represent. So get out there
2: and real
0: for that.
2: Ones use the light blue, if you know, you know.
1: Oh, I don't know.
0: I don't know either.
1: Well, oh, God, I wish I was Puerto
2: not
1: Rican.
2: A real one.
1: No, I'm not a real Puerto Rican.
0: Well, what does that mean? The difference?
2: It's like the initial color, like prior to like colonization. Real Puerto Ricans identify with the baby blue.
0: Did white people come in and say that it's got to be darker
2: blue?
0: I know.
1: kind
2: it was
1: of,
2: to know. Make it, it was, and this is like, I'm sure there's somebody with a huge political deep dive on it, but it was to correlate it as it became a territory more with the U.S. flag. The initial flag was baby blue, and that was more of Puerto Rico's culture. Uh-huh. And then they wanted to align it as it became part of the U.S., so you know, kind of stole their flag.
1: I'm looking at this baby blue flag. Looks pretty good.
0: Better than the darker blue flag.
1: It does, yeah.
0: Oh, boy.
1: Maybe we should.
0: I got to go throw away my dark blue flag. I don't like it anymore. Well, Case mentioned how he's going to be on the north side. I'm going to be in the West Loop Fulton Market for the World Cup. Tonight, USA! USA! Let's go! And we'll be there beforehand. I'll be there 5 to 7, a pregame party with the Chicago Fire. The game's at 8. That's USA-Paraguay. The number one soccer bar in Chicago is Recess. The place looks like a soccer field. It's unreal. There's nothing like it as a sports bar that you will ever see than go in the Recess. And I have tons of great things for you. Chicago Fire-related tickets to the Vancouver match, pit passes, pregame field passes, separate merch, plus Muse tickets, and even Disclosure Day, the new Steven Spielberg, an incredible double bag full of stuff worth hundreds of dollars, all kinds of Q101 merch. And we're going to party. It's a total pregame party leading up to the game. I'll be there 5 to 7, but I'm staying for the match. So I'll be there till what, 1 maybe? Wife's out of town? What am I supposed to do?
1: Yeah.
0: Come on, hang out and have some beers.
2: Your daughter's still home.
0: Well, my sister-in-law watching Harper, so she may have to stay late tonight.
1: Oh, yeah, you've got that covered. Stay late at the bar.
0: Yeah.
1: It's been a while since you've been out just by yourself.
0: I didn't know what to do. She's all like, go do whatever you want. I'm like, I don't know what to do. Just by myself. Now, they do have Philly cheesesteak bites there. Sound delicious. Smash burgers, pizza. The food in there is
2: great. I imagine
0: great.
2: Them being normal Philly cheesesteaks, but Brian calls them Philly cheesesteak bites because that's how much he can eat.
0: It's like, oh, Homer Simpson eating full cheesesteaks
2: and
0: bites.
2: They're like, we just sell Philly cheesesteaks.
0: So, again, that's at Recess. All the information at Q101.com for that, and Case is also on the north side. But it's 838 West Kinsey Street, 5 to 7 p.m. Come on over. It's going to be a party, and... it's your takeaway thread for Stone Temple Pilots with Brian and Kenzie on Q101.

0: Brian and Kenzie on Q101. Coming up before Lauren gets in, we got the plain white tees, got the Ataris, got Weezer all on the way. So stay here. And then Lauren comes in for a glorious day, no storms. And again, we're thinking about everybody that had houses and cars and everything damaged in this in our area, and hopefully no injuries, because it's really a rough situation out there. We're thinking of all our great listeners and checking in all morning. We're thinking about you and hope you get some power on soon for many of them that don't have that going on. Let's see. Let's get to our takeaways. Case, what do you got?
1: Takeaway from Marshall. The year 500 sucked. No red zone channel, no snacks. You could either have a kid or go to war. That's it.
0: That's about it.
1: That's well said.
0: Red zone channel, the most important thing there.
1: Mm-hmm.
0: Kenzie, what do you got for a takeaway?
2: Takeaway from Trucker Mike. Takeaway, Kenzie and her friend this weekend going for a prostate checkup. Get your prostate checked.
0: Certainly right about that. Get checked. Get checked. Finally, double features. Mike checked in. Takeaway, you miss a moment, you miss a lot. In the collection room.
2: Oh, gross. Disgusting.
3: No, Kenzie, your takeaway was on the up and up. It was cool.
2: Hey, I'm advocating for health.
0: Well, that's for fertility. A lot of people have a hard time having a kid. 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
0: Mm.
1: So storm chasers, if you're listening, we have your back. Also on the Brian and Kenzie podcast today, Brian explained his true feelings about Kenzie's mom and the impression that she left on him the one time that Brian went to Kenzie's house. And finally, it is Friday. My movie review this week, Gross Point Blank, because John Cusack will be at the auditorium tomorrow for a screening and Q&A of that film. We gave away tickets all week for that. My thoughts on the 1997 film Gross Point Blank on the Brian and Kenzie podcast.
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16: We've talked a lot about measles over the past year, but mumps has largely flown under the radar, even though it's been making a bit of a comeback as well. That's because fewer people are getting the MMR vaccine, which stands for measles, mumps, and rubella. The vaccine's been around for decades. It is effective. It is safe. What makes mumps outbreaks difficult to contain is that symptoms usually don't appear for 2 to 3 weeks after someone's been exposed. And that can make it hard to pin down where that exposure took place. And someone who is infected can transmit the virus to someone else before they are symptomatic. If you get sick, which could manifest like a run-of-the-mill respiratory virus or the telltale swelling of your cheeks and jaw, all you can really do at that point is to treat the symptoms and also isolate yourself so you don't infect anyone else. I'm Dr. Sanjay Gupta, helping you live a better life.
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0: Ready for your weekend Q101, huh? It's Lauren O'Neill. If you're in Merivale and a big bowler, then tomorrow is your day, the bowl bash at Stardust Bowl 2 of Merivale. Just remember,
1: Smokey, this is not nom, this is bowling. There are rules.
0: Yeah, there are rules in bowling.
1: 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Am I the only one around here who gives a f about the rules?
0: No,
1: four
0: no.
1: Zero.
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14: A Better Life with Dr. Sanjay Gupta.
15: 20 years ago, the average attention span was about 2.5 minutes. Today, it's just 47 seconds. Pretty disconcerting. That's according to new research out of UC Irvine. But really, this isn't our fault, at least not entirely. We can blame technology and the world around us. Attention, it turns out, is not an unlimited resource. You only have so much of it to give. Start paying more attention to what times of the day you seem to be at your mental peak. Try to knock out the more complicated stuff during that time. It's also important to take breaks every so often so you can more easily lock in when you're trying to concentrate. One expert said, even trying to visualize where you want to end your day with everything all wrapped up or with tons left to do. That can act as a real motivator. I'm Dr. Sanjay Gupta, helping you live a better life.
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A brand new first listen reaction video of a Chicago band that you need to know, especially ahead of Picnic. 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The latest from Evanescence is Who Will You

0: It's Friday.
1: What can I do for you?
0: Morning, you can call or text me, same phone number, 312-967-8300, and almost Monday. Yes, on a Friday. Here's Cancel It Down.

0: We had the swing set installed, but the kids won't touch it.
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1: Yeah, Todd's a little too beefy for the baby swing.

0: If you miss a moment of Brian and Kenzie in the morning, you miss a lot. Today's competitor in Clash with Kenzie worked at a fertility clinic, and I had questions. Is there a room there where guys go in to have to, you know...
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0: Oh, that's what it's called? 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
10: A better life with Dr. Sanjay Gupta.
11: People have started using AI for all sorts of things, but I cannot think of an area where the stakes are higher than your health. First of all, I'll tell you this. I know doctors who have cracked some seemingly impossible cases with the help of AI, so it can be a powerful tool. But AI can also hallucinate, provide bad advice, and be just as confident when it does that. If you do decide to plug any personal medical information into one of these chatbots, you should know that while the companies that created them have robust privacy protections in place, they are not bound by HIPAA, like your healthcare provider is. Whatever the advice presented to you, take it with a degree of healthy skepticism. Always get a second opinion. And remember, if you ever experience concerning symptoms, skip the AI consult and head straight to the ER. I'm Dr. Sanjay Gupta, helping you live a better life.
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You got Kimmy Hoopla, you got Cold War Kids, and these guys, Young the Giant. 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

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Thanks for the information. Cindy in Broadview texted and said she learned 5% of American adults have never played Monopoly. That sounds extremely low to me. Only 5% have never played? Because once you play it, you never want to play it again. It's 8 hours long and it sucks.

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9: People have started using AI for all sorts of things, but I cannot think of an area where the stakes are higher than your health. First of all, I'll tell you this. I know doctors who have cracked some seemingly impossible cases with the help of AI, so it can be a powerful tool. But AI can also hallucinate, provide bad advice, and be just as confident when it does that. If you do decide to plug any personal medical information into one of these chatbots, you should know that while the companies that created them have robust privacy protections in place, they are not bound by HIPAA, like your healthcare provider is. Whatever the advice presented to you, take it with a degree of healthy skepticism. Always get a second opinion. And remember, if you ever experience concerning symptoms, skip the AI consult and head straight to the ER. I'm Dr. Sanjay Gupta, helping you live a better life.
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9: A better life with Dr. Sanjay Gupta.
10: If you are struggling with substance abuse, alcohol, pills, whatever it may be, first of all, it's nothing to be ashamed of. We know addiction is a brain disease, and we also know getting into recovery can be tough. Also, in case this helps, I want to tell you about a new study at a Harvard School of Public Health, which found that spiritual belief, the idea of a steady religious practice, had a protective effect from addiction. Experts we talked to told us there were probably a few reasons why this might be the case. Number one, excessive drug and alcohol use would not be the norm in a religious community, and people want to fit in. Two, a belief in a higher power provides people with hope and solace, great foils for addiction. And three, and I think there's some merit to this, regular attendance in a faith community also provides connection. Just like in AA, camaraderie and social support is often what you need. I'm Dr. Sanjay Gupta, helping you live a better life.
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0: June is Pride Month, so let's show our pride, Chicago. 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
6: We all know how important it is to stay active as we age, especially as we get older. But I've come to realize that for as good as people are about getting their cardio in, a lot of older folks really don't seem to be doing the recommended amount of strength training or even understand why it's so important. It helps you stay functional and therefore independent for as long as possible. Certified strength and conditioning specialist Dana Santis says a great place to start is not with dumbbells or barbells, but with your body weight, which allows you to build strength while also learning how your body moves and where your limitations exist. It also reduces the risk of overwhelming your connective tissue, which adapts more slowly than muscles as we get older. Once you're comfortable, you can dial up that intensity, but do it slowly, do it carefully. I'm Dr. Sanjay Gupta, helping you live a better life.
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1: Whoop.
2: You have reached the Amazon. This is Michael, and how can I help you?
1: Hey, Michael.
2: How is your day? How is your weekend?
1: My day is great. My weekend was great. How's your day?
2: Where are you right now? Are you at home or at workplace, ma'am?
1: I'm at home.
2: At home, okay.
1: Just in here without a shirt on.
2: All right.
1: Are you at work?
2: I'm sorry?
1: Are you at work?
2: Yeah, I'm at the work.
1: Yeah, okay.
2: Just give me a quick moment.
1: Okay.
2: What do you do for your living, ma'am?
1: I do all kinds of stuff, you know, whatever makes ends meet. You know what I'm saying?
2: May I have your name?
1: Yeah, you can. You can also have my hand.
2: May I have your name?
1: In marriage.
2: Can I have your...
1: Do you want to get married?
2: Married.
1: Yeah. Are you already married?
2: My name is Mary. No.
1: You're not
2: married. Can I know your name?
1: Yeah, when we get married.
2: I'm not married.
1: I know. We're going to get married.
2: Are you?
1: Me and you.
2: Oh.
3: And then we're going to have 7 babies.
2: 7 babies?
1: Yes, I want 7. Is that okay?
2: Oh, it's too much.
1: Too much babies?
2: Yeah, I just...
1: How many do you want?
2: Only 3.
1: 3?
2: 2 or 3.
1: 2 babies. Or 3? All right, I can negotiate.
2: Negotiate?
1: All right, I love you.
2: I love you, too.

0: If you miss a moment of Brian and Kenzie in the morning, you miss a lot. 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CBS Chicago interviewed a storm chaser, and I was taken aback a bit at what the reporter thinks people think of storm chasers.
1: There was one gentleman that was trapped. 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
2: I'm so glad they were both okay. 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
0: Do we think storm chasers are partying crazy wahoos?
3: I definitely have never saw a storm chaser. 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
0: get.
3: He's twerking on top of his car.
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9: Colleague of mine was telling me the other day about how their Instagram feed is filled with videos, most of them kind of funny, about how grandparents and friends tend to bulldoze new parents out of the way to get to see their baby. As a dad of three daughters, I know how life really does become all about them the moment those kids are born. But I also know parents are still people, too, who need their own attention beyond being mom or dad. And moms, in particular in those early years, can feel especially invisible in the eyes of other people. So what can you do to stop contributing to what is known as maternal invisibility? Women we spoke to said these two things were the most helpful. When people stopped to ask how they could best support them, number one, or when they took the initiative to handle certain tasks that obviously needed to be done. I'm Dr. Sanjay Gupta, helping you live a better life.
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I don't know if I shared that with you. Some of the raptor sound effects in Jurassic Park were created from audio samples of tortoises doing the dirty. Yep, I have to know that. 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

Shout out to crew member Meg in Hoffman Estates, preparing to make the trek from Hoffman Estates to the wet loop. That's different. The West Loop. Hopefully won't be wet. I'm hoping for clear skies for picnic at the Taste of Randolph, which starts on Friday. 1 week away, 3 full days for the first time ever, a free event. Amazing bands lined up for you, of course, the best food from all around Chicagoland. And one band in particular, Action Adventure, from right here in Chicago, did a first listen reaction video premiering on the Q101 YouTube channel in 1 hour. So I'll join you there for that. In the meantime, the entire series of first listen reaction videos awaits you, including one for this song from Evanescence. Here's Afterlife.

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17: We all know how important it is to stay active as we age, especially as we get older. But I've come to realize that for as good as people are about getting their cardio in, a lot of older folks really don't seem to be doing the recommended amount of strength training or even understand why it's so important. It helps you stay functional and therefore independent for as long as possible. Certified strength and conditioning specialist Dana Santis says a great place to start is not with dumbbells or barbells, but with your body weight, which allows you to build strength while also learning how your body moves and where your limitations exist. It also reduces the risk of overwhelming your connective tissue, which adapts more slowly than muscles as we get older. Once you're comfortable, you can dial up that intensity, but do it slowly, do it carefully. I'm Dr. Sanjay Gupta, helping you live a better life.

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know Brian. O'Brien and Kenzie is all about the protein, so I can see him doing this disgusting thing that apparently a lot of people are doing, and I don't know why. Talk about it after Bob Moses as I'm building you a playlist this Friday afternoon on Q101, starting with the latest from Riot Fest headliner 21 Pilots' Drag Path.

I get it. You got to get your protein in. But let's be reasonable, okay? It's Q101, Lauren O'Neill. The latest trend protein-savvy people are doing is dumping yogurt in their coffee. Ugh. Come on. Eat the yogurt, drink the coffee. Don't put it together. Every morning I wake up and I'm like, I hope nothing I eat today is chunky. Here's Youngblood.

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12: Making sure your kids get enough sleep. It's one of the most important things you can do for them as a parent, and yet it's often overlooked. Not only does sleep in the early years set the stage for mental and physical health, it also creates the foundation for how one sleeps later in life. That's according to the National Sleep Foundation. Now, that organization recommends 14 to 17 hours a night for newborns, 12 to 15 for infants, 11 to 14 for toddlers, 10 to 13 for preschoolers, and 9 to 11 for school-aged children. When it's age appropriate, start by talking to your kids about why sleep is important. 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Don't underestimate the importance of a routine. You can even narrate what you're doing step by step to help them along the way. I'm Dr. Sanjay Gupta, helping you live a better life.
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1: There's so much going on this weekend, Q101. If you're in Carpentersville tonight, it's Movies in the Park at Carpenter Park in Carpentersville, showing How to Train a Dragon, starting at 7 o'clock. 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

0: If you miss a moment of Brian and Kenzie in the morning, you miss a lot. Today's competitor in Clash with Kenzie worked at a fertility clinic, and I had questions. Is there a room there where guys go in to have to, you know...
1: Yes, we have a collection room, yes.
0: Oh, that's what it's called? 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
13: A Better Life with Dr. Sanjay Gupta.
14: Breast cancer is the most common cancer among women in the world. And according to a new study out of the University of Washington School of Medicine, an estimated 3.5 million cases a year are expected by 2050. Now, the good news is we've gotten so much better at screening, earlier detection, and cutting-edge treatments in many countries, including here in the United States. But even here in America, black women have a death rate from breast cancer that is 40% higher than white women, a disparity that exists despite our world-class treatment infrastructure. So what can you do to lower your risk? 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And remember this, you should start getting mammograms. At what age? 40. That's when you should start. I'm Dr. Sanjay Gupta, helping you live a better life.
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1: Can we play some Muse, please?
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1: Please?
0: I love that you asked nicely and with your manners. If I had a dollar for every time somebody demanded me to do something around here.
1: I'm sorry, I love Muse.
0: I love Muse, too, and I love manners. So thank you for both.
1: Of course.
0: What's your name and where are you calling from?
1: Yes, Tony from Elgin.
0: Thanks for the call, Tony. Hey, you have a fantastic day, dude.
1: Thank you, too. Appreciate it.

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It's Lauren O'Neill, and if you're headed to Navy Pier tomorrow night for the American Foundation for Suicide Prevention's overnight walk, I will see you there. Also, Sunday, I'll see you at the Pride Parade in Aurora, which starts at noon. 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

0: Let's just get this going, get that going. Happy Friday, Friday, Friday. Hi, Lauren O'Neill.
1: Happy Friday, Brian Phillips.
0: Cicero Joe says, what's good?
1: Hi, Cicero Joe.
0: Cicero Joe.
1: What's good? Look outside. Look at this beautiful city.
0: A lot of traffic.
1: Beautiful Friday.
0: There's traffic on Lakeshore Drive.
1: Everyone's sitting in their car.
0: Cicero Joe. There was somebody in the right lane on Lakeshore Drive.
1: Yeah.
0: Stalled in the right lane.
1: Oh.
0: And just waving everyone along. Go.
1: Oh.
0: I was like, do you
1: hope he's okay.
0: Push?
1: Yeah. Okay. Is that Cicero Joe?
0: It might have been Cicero
1: Stranded?
0: Joe. Okay. Yeah. I need an exhale. And three and two and one. Yeah. Cicero Joe in all caps, too, he texts.
1: Yeah.
0: I don't know. He must have something to say. All right. Happy Friday. We're Q101.

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10: We've talked a lot about measles over the past year, but mumps has largely flown under the radar, even though it's been making a bit of a comeback as well. That's because fewer people are getting the MMR vaccine, which stands for measles, mumps, and rubella. The vaccine's been around for decades. It is effective. It is safe. What makes mumps outbreaks difficult to contain is that symptoms usually don't appear for 2 to 3 weeks after someone's been exposed. And that can make it hard to pin down where that exposure took place. And someone who is infected can transmit the virus to someone else before they are symptomatic. If you get sick, which could manifest like a run-of-the-mill respiratory virus or the telltale swelling of your cheeks and jaw, all you can really do at that point is to treat the symptoms and also isolate yourself so you don't infect anyone else. I'm Dr. Sanjay Gupta, helping you live a better life.

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0: So Death Cab for Cutie's new album, I Built You a Tower, came out last Friday. They are touring Nothing for Us here in Chicago, a date up in Milwaukee in July. And I assume it still gets the Seth Cohen seal of approval.
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1: For me?
0: This is what you get for hanging around on a Friday afternoon. You get a jazz cover of Beastie Boys, Intergalactic.
1: Oh.
2: Well, now don't you tell me to smile.
0: Snazzy, right?
1: Say snazzy.
0: Snazzy, hey?
2: Intergalactic.
1: Snazzy.
2: Intergalactic planetary.
0: And for your time and sacrifice for that.
1: You're going to play Metallica now?
0: I play you Metallica.
1: I appreciate it. You get me.
0: I get you. I don't have a jazz cover of Metallica's Nothing Else Mattered.
1: Damn.
0: You know, but if I did, I would.
1: Yeah. Well, you know. Can't have it all.
0: Yeah. That Mumford & Sons show was great last night. They went on at 10:45.
1: Oh, only 10:45?
0: Yeah, yeah. All
1: right. How long did they play for?
0: About an hour and a half.
1: Oh, wow.
0: That was nice. Okay. Thanks for hanging around.
1: Thanks for having me.
0: Enjoy Metallica. Okay,

0: If you miss a moment of Brian and Kenzie in the morning, you miss a lot. We're thinking of all our listeners affected by the tragic storms the last couple days. CBS Chicago interviewed a storm chaser, and I was taken aback a bit at what the reporter thinks people think of storm chasers.
1: There was one gentleman that was trapped. Wife was okay, fortunately.
2: I'm so glad they were both okay. You know, people don't realize they think storm chasers sometimes are just out there partying, crazy yahoos, having fun, but you guys see horrible things sometimes.
0: Do we think storm chasers are partying crazy wahoos?
3: I definitely have never saw a storm chaser. I was like, well, he's obviously getting wasted when he's chasing that storm.
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3: He's twerking on top of his car.
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11: A better life with Dr. Sanjay Gupta.
12: Breast cancer is the most common cancer among women in the world. And according to a new study out of the University of Washington School of Medicine, an estimated 3.5 million cases a year are expected by 2050. Now, the good news is we've gotten so much better at screening, earlier detection, and cutting-edge treatments in many countries, including here in the United States. But even here in America, black women have a death rate from breast cancer that is 40% higher than white women, a disparity that exists despite our world-class treatment infrastructure. So what can you do to lower your risk? Eat less red meat? Try your best to manage your blood sugar and your weight? Exercise is really important. Cut back on drinking, quit smoking. And remember this, you should start getting mammograms. At what age? 40. That's when you should start. I'm Dr. Sanjay Gupta, helping you live a better life.
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Tomorrow morning, 8 to 10 with Brian and Kenzie on Q101. It's our throwbacks, the funniest moments of the week. 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

0: Bedroom Posters is from Yellow Card and Good Charlotte. Lauren O'Neill still here.
1: Brian Phillips, I just like your musk.
0: Really? Yeah. Tell me about my musk.
1: You smell like a man's man.
0: You're welcome.
1: You smell like beef. And like a real nice IPA.
0: Are you okay? You okay?
1: Yeah, I'm a little tired.
0: You knocking a couple back. You're here because tomorrow you're doing something.
1: Yeah, so the American Foundation for Suicide Prevention is having the first overnight walk in 17 years starting at Navy Pier tomorrow night. So we walk all night long. It's 16 miles. It's like I probably haven't done an all-nighter since college, right. So I'm getting real prepared for that.
0: And when's the last time you walked 16 miles?
1: Never.
0: But it's a fantastic organization and cause.
1: It's an amazing cause, and I'm happy to be a part of it.
0: Is there a website? Where can I find information if I wanted to go through my phone and find more?
1: So what I want you to do is join Team Q101 for the Out of the Darkness walk that's coming up on October 3rd in Montrose Harbor.
0: I've been to that one.
1: Yes, you have been. And it's such an amazing day. It's just like a big hug.
0: Yeah.
1: And that's going to be amazing. It's totally free to join our team, to walk with us. You can even join us virtually if you can't make it to Montrose Harbor on October 3rd. But I just love the American Foundation for Suicide Prevention. Every time I have the honor to be a part of any of their events, I'm there. So
0: all this information's on our Facebook page, too.
1: Yes.
0: I smell like what?
1: Musk. Musky IPAs and beef.
0: It's happy hour. Go have some happy hour drinks. Okay. For Q101.

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1: Q101. It's finally Friday, and you've been watching the minutes on the clock tick away in slow motion all week. But now's your time. It's time for the weekend.
0: The weekend, Q101.

0: Chelsea, Chelsea, dagger. Kick off the weekend. Q101, Steve. Stephen Westmont on his way to the Sox game tonight on the South Side. The first place Chicago White Sox.
1: Steve.
0: And Westmont. They're playing the Dodgers. And Ohtani's not playing. Ohtani's hurt. So, I mean, you still boo Ohtani and go Sox.
1: Two first place teams playing tonight. Crazy.

Who Will You Follow is from Evanescence. Their new album, Sanctuary, is out. And Lauren O'Neill did a great first listen video for Who Will You Follow that you can watch on the Q10 on YouTube. And she chatted with Amy Lee as well. I think Amy Lee and Lauren O'Neill may be besties. But all the videos, all the quality videos on the Q101 YouTube. 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When you

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Until the Sun Explodes is the title track of the new Sublime album that's out today. And Jacob Knoll with Jacob's Castle. Jacob's Castle, they're performing at Picnic at Taste of Randolph. That is next Sunday at the Jacob's Castle set. Matt Mason, Night Moves, Picnic at Taste of Randolph starts a week from today. All the info for our lineups at Q101.

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14: A better life with Dr. Sanjay Gupta.
15: Breast cancer is the most common cancer among women in the world. And according to a new study out of the University of Washington School of Medicine, an estimated 3.5 million cases a year are expected by 2050. Now, the good news is we've gotten so much better at screening, earlier detection, and cutting-edge treatments in many countries, including here in the United States. But even here in America, Black women have a death rate from breast cancer that is 40% higher than white women, a disparity that exists despite our world-class treatment infrastructure. So what can you do to lower your risk? 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Exercise is really important. Cut back on drinking, quit smoking. And remember this, you should start getting mammograms. At what age? 40. That's when you should start. I'm Dr. Sanjay Gupta, helping you live a better life.
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Incubus. So coming up with the history of Alternative Daily at 6 o'clock. A song from an album released 25 years ago today in 2001. The second song, super cool tune from the 90s, of the album released 31 years ago today. Math. Those two next on Q101.

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0: Army of Me is from Bjork. Their album Post, released 31 years ago today, 1995. Bjork from Iceland after her time in the Sugar Cubes. And the music video for Army of Me, brightly colored, lots of stuff going on where she's driving a truck, then she goes to the dentist, and then the dentist is a gorilla, you know, all the things in the Army of Me video from Bjork. Cindy and Elgin. Hi, Cindy and Elgin. Yeah, Cindy and Elgin. Army of Me was part of the Tank Girl movie and soundtrack in the mid-90s. Tank Girl, Lori Petty, Ice-T, Tank Girl, Army of Me, Bjork. 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
11: Making sure your kids get enough sleep. It's one of the most important things you can do for them as a parent, and yet it's often overlooked. Not only does sleep in the early years set the stage for mental and physical health, it also creates the foundation for how one sleeps later in life. That's according to the National Sleep Foundation. Now, that organization recommends 14 to 17 hours a night for newborns, 12 to 15 for infants, 11 to 14 for toddlers, 10 to 13 for preschoolers, and 9 to 11 for school-aged children. When it's age appropriate, start by talking to your kids about why sleep is important. It helps their body grow, helps their brains learn, helps their mood stay steady. Don't underestimate the importance of a routine. You can even narrate what you're doing step by step to help them along the way. I'm Dr. Sanjay Gupta, helping you live a better life.
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0: If you miss a moment of Brian and Kenzie in the morning, you miss a lot. Today's competitor in Clash with Kenzie worked at a fertility clinic, and I had questions. Is there a room there where guys go in to have to, you know...
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12: 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We work with more than 4,000 local businesses every month, delivering campaigns that beat industry averages by over 25%, driving real, measurable growth. You're not average. 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
14: If you are struggling with substance abuse, alcohol, pills, whatever it may be, first of all, it's nothing to be ashamed of. We know addiction is a brain disease, and we also know getting into recovery can be tough. Also, in case this helps, I want to tell you about a new study out of Harvard School of Public Health, which found

0: Found that spiritual belief, the idea of a steady religious practice, had a protective effect from addiction. Experts we talked to told us there were probably a few reasons why this might be the case. Number one, excessive drug and alcohol use would not be the norm in a religious community, and people want to fit in. Two, a belief in a higher power provides people with hope and solace, great foils for addiction. And three, and I think there's some merit to this, regular attendance in a faith community also provides connection. Just like in AA, camaraderie and social support is often what you need. I'm Dr. Sanjay Gupta, helping you live a better life.
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0: So Mr. Noah Kahan has two sold-out shows coming up at Wrigley in July and the Noah Kahan Out of Body documentary, which is on Netflix. I highly recommend. And he talks about his show rituals, I guess.
1: Occasionally I'll check to see what the response to the show was. And if it's not good, I barricade myself in my room and order Taco Bell. And if it is good, barricade myself in my room. Taco Bell.
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28: Breast cancer is the most common cancer among women in the world. And according to a new study out of the University of Washington School of Medicine, an estimated 3.5 million cases a year are expected by 2050. Now, the good news is we've gotten so much better at screening, earlier detection, and cutting-edge treatments in many countries, including here in the United States. But even here in America, Black women have a death rate from breast cancer that is 40% higher than white women, a disparity that exists despite our world-class treatment infrastructure. So what can you do to lower your risk? Eat less red meat? Try your best to manage your blood sugar and your weight? Exercise is really important. Cut back on drinking, quit smoking. And remember this, you should start getting mammograms. At what age? 40. That's when you should start. I'm Dr. Sanjay Gupta, helping you live a better life.
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0: Shade. 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Mine is audio. I'm on a 175-game streak. Wordle.
1: Yeah.
0: Ryan Phillips. 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